0: The following program was taped in front of an audience of real live people.
1: From NPR and WBEZ Chicago, this is Wait, Wait, Don't Tell Me, the NPR News Quiz. I'm the man who looks forward to Labor Day because if you think I look good now, wait till you see me in fall colors. I'm Alzo Slade, and here's your host at the Studebaker Theater in downtown Chicago, Peter Sagal.
2: Thank you all. Thank you so much. Thank you, Alzo. Thank you, everybody. We are off enjoying the second week of our summer break, but I have got to tell you, we are getting a little antsy. We want to get back to work and start grappling with the week's news again.
1: That's right. We're idiots.
2: Before we make that terrible mistake, we're going to satisfy our longing with some great moments from earlier this year. In May, I had the pleasure of talking to our old friend Ken Jennings, who, of course, went from Jeopardy champion to Jeopardy host.
1: Peter took the opportunity to talk to Ken about his own appearance on Jeopardy, which, well, it didn't end as well as Ken's did.
2: So, as you know, Ken, as I may have mentioned bitterly a number of times when we've spoken, I myself was on Jeopardy many, many years ago. I did not do as well as you. But one of my memories was during lunch, I sat near Alex Trebek, the legendary host, and I heard him telling his producers, you know, nobody understands, this is the hardest job in show business. Now that you are in the host's chair or podium on Jeopardy, do you agree?
3: Well, of course, it always flatters the person in the job to point out how hard it is.
2: Yes.
3: But I will absolutely back up Alex here. I mean, during the... After he passed away, sadly, you know, during that guest hosting rotation, we had a lot of broadcasters in who had done everything. We had people who had reported from war zones, and to a person, they all said, wow, this game moves really fast. And I don't mean to imply that a trivia quiz show is as important as being in a war zone, but there is a unique skill set, and Alex was amazing at it, and I don't have anywhere near his level of grace or riz, but I'm going to try.
2: Now, we heard that during that period, as you say, when many people were trying, they tried a lot of people as the host of Jeopardy, that they went through training to do it. Did you? Is there Jeopardy host training?
3: There is Jeopardy boot camp. The Jeopardy writers, the people who write the clues, impersonate Jeopardy contestants.
2: Okay.
3: Just to put you through your paces. And at first, they impersonate well-behaved Jeopardy contestants doing the things we expect.
2: Sure.
3: As your difficulty level grows, they impersonate increasingly unruly and disobedient Jeopardy contestants just to see what the host would do.
2: Really? So can you give me some of the simulations that they put you through?
3: Well, they don't become cantankerous necessarily, but they become erratic. Like, they'll stop responding to things in the form of a question. They'll see if you know what to do if they correct an answer late, or if they call out a category without being prompted. You know, just the little niceties of Jeopardy start going unobserved, because a lot of these are related to rules. You know, we're a serious game, Peter. I'm not saying that not my job is not a very serious segment, but we take Jeopardy seriously.
2: Yeah, you know, well... Okay, fine. So you've been doing it for a while. Has anybody sworn audibly after screwing something up?
3: I feel confident that Jeopardy has violated the George Carlin rule on a few occasions. wasn't me.
2: Yeah. I remember when I was on, I think I said all seven at once after one question. You, obviously, because of your extraordinary success as a contestant, must have aspired to be a contestant for a while before you went on the show. Did you also ever want to be the host?
3: No, but over the years, many people would ask me, hey, clearly, if Alex were ever to retire, you'd be on the shortlist, and I would just laugh at them. No. That would be a very outside-the-box, kind of a Willy Wonka way to run a game show, if you invited back the lucky little boy who won the game and gave him the factory. Yeah. Nobody's going to do that in TV. But it turns out Jeopardy is kind of its own little institution, and it runs by its own rules.
2: Yeah, and there you are. And apparently, if you are the champion, they make you the host. Everybody who watches Jeopardy knows that after the first commercial break, when we come back, the host, now you, used to be Alex, comes over and talks to the panelists. Is that as difficult as it looks?
3: It's hard for the contestants. I actually really enjoy it. That was always the part of the show that I thought was a little bit cringy. Even as a kid, I would sometimes have to leave the room during a boring story. It's like Jeopardy stops for a second and Curb Your Enthusiasm begins.
2: Yes. That's why the theme song changes just at that moment.
3: The tuba comes in. So I worked very hard on making that a little more engaging. And the fact is, Peter, I've gone my whole life trying to get out of conversations with people in about 20 seconds. So, I was made for this.
2: Famously, I believe this is famous, that when you did your amazing run of 74 shows, after the first, 20, you ran out of interesting things to say about yourself. You were a young man. You'd only done so much. So that you just started making stuff up to talk about with Alex. Is that right?
3: I ran out of ideas very early on. Like, if you see my fourth game, it's getting a little... The anecdotes are a little strange. And but what I found out is nobody fact-checks these.
2: You know, really?
3: Have New Yorker's staff, Peter. You shouldn't say you have a purple heart, but if you tell us you were a birthday clown, we are not going to LinkedIn.
2: Right.
3: You
4: know? Yes.
2: I was watching Celebrity Jeopardy, where I expected, because I know some celebrities, the questions to be a little easier. I was very impressed. The celebrities have gotten good. Do you think so?
3: I feel like the celebrities don't get enough credit. I think generally because of the Will Ferrell sketches, people assume Celebrity Jeopardy is a cakewalk where it's like states that rhyme with Schmellower.
2: Right.
3: And as a result, I think they don't give the celebrities enough credit. Certainly we want them to play well. We know they're playing for charity. It depends on the category. If it's showbiz, you can ask celebs harder questions, perhaps, than civilians. So right. It might depend on the category.
2: Yeah, but if it's like working for a living for real, that, yeah.
3: I'll take not having an assistant for 6 months.
5: Ken, is there any plans for, a dumbass Jeopardy? Did I have a request?
4: Yes.
3: I was going to say, that show already airs and it's called, and then I realized I would get in trouble.
2: So yes, okay. Oh, my God. Well, Ken Jennings, it is always a pleasure to have you with us. This time, we have asked you here to play a game we're calling...
6: What is H&R Block?
2: As some people may remember, your Jeopardy win streak ended with a question about H&R Block that you did not answer correctly. We're going to ask you 3 questions about that tax preparation firm. By the way,
3: I've listened to Not My Job so many times over the years. Wait, is this the first time you're ever asking the guest about the single most traumatic thing that's ever happened?
2: All right, if you answer 2 or 3 questions about H&R Block, you will win our prize from one of our listeners. Bill, who is the legendary Ken Jennings playing for?
6: Bonnie Powers of Vienna, Virginia.
2: All right, here's your first question, Ken. H&R Block was originally a bookkeeping business called the United Business Company, founded by Henry Block and his brother. After his brother went back to law school, Henry took out a Help Wanted ad, which was answered by whom? A, the former head of the IRS under President Truman, who had just been fired by President Eisenhower, B, his mother, who told him he should hire his other brother, or C, no one, so Henry just invented someone with the initial R so people would think the company wasn't just him.
3: Wow. I'm going to guess B, his other brother?
2: You're right. That's what happened.
4: But he didn't phrase it as a question.
2: He doesn't have to. He's off duty. All right, here's your next question. H&R Block is obviously known for their tax work, but they have another surprising source of revenue. What is it? A, they're majority owners of America's largest chain of Halloween haunted houses. B, they own the copyright for the GIF animated file format. Or C, they own the rights to the entire recorded music catalog of Parliament Funkadelic.
3: I'm going to say, just because it delights me, the haunted house.
2: The haunted houses. No, I'm afraid not, although it'd be another seasonal business. They own the copyright for GIFs because they bought CompuServe, and CompuServe, way back when, patented the GIF.
4: Oh.
2: Here's your last question. In 2005, H&R Block got in trouble when it was revealed that for the past 3 years they had made significant errors when filing whose taxes? A, 7 of the 9 Supreme Court justices, B, their own taxes, or C, every player in the New York Yankees?
3: I mean, I'm going to say their own, B.
2: You're right. They managed to screw up their own corporate tax return. And their excuse, but we used TurboTax, did not fly. Bill, how did the quizmaster Ken Jennings do on our quiz?
6: Like a champ, 2 out of 3. Congratulations, Ken.
2: Well done. Yes, we did this thing to you. We asked you about H&R Block. Does it feel good that you finally conquered your demon that is H&R Block?
3: After all these years, I'm finally back to 500. But, you know, I think of them all every time I drive past a strip mall. You see that little green square?
2: Yeah.
3: And now, Peter, I'm going to think of them every time I watch a GIF. So you've made my life
2: even worse.
3: About them year round.
2: Ken Jennings is the host of Jeopardy. He's also the author of the Complete Connections puzzle book, which has eaten up a lot of my week. It's available now. Ken Jennings, thank you so much for joining us again. I'm Wait, Wait, Don't Tell Me. Always a joy to see you. Take care. We'll see you on TV. Bye-bye. When we come back, Olivia Munn reveals that she went into acting because she was a failure at TV news, and a Catholic priest commits the venal sin of gossiping about the Pope. That's when we come back with more Wait, Wait, Don't Tell Me from NPR.
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1: 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I'm Alzo Slade, and here's your host at the Studebaker Theater in the Fine Arts Building in Chicago, Peter Sagal.
2: Thank you, Alzo. Thank you, everybody. And hey, if you're listening at home right now or wherever you are and you think the people here are having a good time and you want to see what that's like, have I got good news for you. You can always come see us live here in Chicago and also on the road. We'll be at the beautiful Outdoor Rose Music Center in Dayton, Ohio. Enjoy one last blast of summer in the great outdoors with us. That's on September 3rd. And we will also be at the Orpheum Theater in Omaha, Nebraska on September 24th. And we've got more. Our comedy grab bag show is coming September 9th to the Den Theater in Chicago. Alzo Slade will be hosting. You'll hear stand-up from Wait Wait panelists and see special guests like me. For tickets and information to all our live events, just go to nprpresents.org. Okay, so in order to help get through our news quiz withdrawal while we're on vacation, we've decided to relive some moments from earlier in the year.
1: Imagine us all at a resort somewhere, ignoring our families, lip-singing along to the Not My Job game. Yeah, it's a little sad, really.
2: Now, that said, some of these segments are real bangers. For example, here is guest host Nagin Farsad talking to actor Olivia Munn back in April. She asked Olivia, the star of Your Friend and Neighbors on Apple TV, how her career began.
3: So I graduated college. I majored in journalism. And I always wanted to get to L.A., and I wanted to be an actor. But my mother's an immigrant, and so when I told her I wanted to be an actor, it was like, that's insane. We're not doing that. You're going to be a doctor or a lawyer. Mm-hmm. And but then I was like, I just love storytelling. So I was like, what about a journalist? And she's like, well, what exactly is that? So I pointed to like the people on the news. She's like, oh, okay, that's okay. And so so I go there, and then she made me a deal. She's like, you know, I'll support you if you want to go to LA, only if you use your degree for 1 year. So I worked at this NBC affiliate in Tulsa, and I did the assignment desk. And people who have done journalism or been in the newsroom, the assignment desk is where you get all the calls, you get people calling in, like, with complaints or nice things, just everything. But there's also all of these police scanners, which is, like, the most important thing for you to do. There's police and fire department, paramedics, and you're supposed to listen to all of them at once and be able to call it out. And I was the absolute worst person at that job. I'm sitting at the desk. And I hear nothing, and then you just hear a report over there being like, there's a school bus on fire on 83rd Street. And I was like, there is? and then a year to the day, I went in, and I was like, I'm leaving. I'm not going to be staying here anymore. And they go, great.
4: Well, you're now on Friends and Neighbors, and John Hamm's character takes to robbing his friends on that show, which made me question, which of your friends or neighbors would you like to rob?
5: Ooh. Yes.
4: Yeah.
3: So, such a good question. You know, I'm not, when I'm in New York, there are so many more, like, cool, rich, artsy people around. And, I mean, he's my friend through my husband. So I just have to say that when I say that, like, don't be like, oh, she's name dropping, because he's not my friend. But I've been to his house, and, like, Steve Martin has, like, the best art.

0: that you can imagine. It's just like, it's like the coolest stuff. Like, it's really like everything's cool and curated in this. And I'm like eating a kebab like right next to like some like ridiculously expensive painting, and I just want to go like back.
1: You want to touch it with your kebab finger?
0: I want to scrape it. I want to feel what it feels like. Like that. Something else. It's something. You know what? I should go. You know what? You never asked me about that, and I'm just literally.
1: Well, Olivia Munn, we've asked you here to play a game we're calling
2: Our Friends and Neighbors.
1: You star in the show Your Friends and Neighbors, but what do you know about the NBC sitcom Friends and the Australian soap opera Neighbors? Answer two out of three questions correctly, and you'll win our prize for one of our listeners, the voice of their choice on their voicemail. Bill, who is Olivia playing for?
2: Alyssa Hosey of Greensboro, North Carolina.
1: All right. All right. Well, we'll start with Friends. Here's your first question. The barista at Central Perk, where the Friends hung out, was Gunther, played by James Michael Tyler. Gunther was only supposed to appear in a single episode, but the producers kept him around. Why? Was it A, because Tyler was a huge Knicks fan, so the writers would ask him how to make Joey sounds like a real Knicks fan? Is it B, a network executive thought the way Tyler answered the phone was the funniest thing in the show? Or was it C, Tyler was the only one who knew how to use the espresso machine?
3: Wait,
0: just so you guys know, B and C sound a lot alike.
3: They're so saying E.
0: I used to say banana or cat. Okay, just so you know.
1: I do believe they said cat.
0: Banana and cat sound
1: very similar.
3: Keep going.
0: Okay, they were saying C.
1: Yeah, I feel like that's what
0: okay,
1: they were saying.
0: C.
1: That's right, the answer is C. Wasn't miming using the espresso machine, but anyway, there it was. He actually knew how to use the espresso machine. All right, let's jump over to Neighbors. Here's your next question. In a 2013 episode of Neighbors, bad boy Kyle Channing became temporarily blind after staring directly at an eclipse. What circumstance led him to look straight at the sun? Was it A, his kidnappers held his eyes open and pointed them at the sun? Was it B, a dog stole his eclipse glasses and ran away with them? Or was it C, he was trying to win $10,000 in an eclipse staring contest?
0: Okay, so Neighbors is a soap opera, right?
1: Yeah, yeah.
0: I'm gonna guess it's B.
1: That's right, it's B. How did you know? Glasses, and he just looked anyway. So, all right, back to Friends. Lisa Kudrow won an Emmy for playing Phoebe on Friends, but she always had a backup plan ready. In the same year that the show premiered, Kudrow also did what? Was it A, published a study in a neurological journal testing if left-handed people are more likely to get migraines? Was it B, completed an internship at the 3-Michelin-star restaurant, The French Laundry? Or was it C, received a patent for a leash that lets you walk 5 dogs at once?
0: It's A, I know that one, it's A.
1: That's right, it was A. Bill, how did Olivia do on our quiz?
2: Olivia was perfect, 3 right.
1: Olivia Munn is an actor who you can see on Apple TV Plus's Your Friends and Neighbors. Season 2 premiered this week. Olivia Munn, thanks so much for joining us.
0: It's been so much fun.
4: A few weeks later, I took another week off, and this time Tom Papa got to fill in and talk to our guest, Father James Martin, a Catholic priest, a regular in the late-night circuit, and a best-selling author.
5: His latest book is a memoir about all the summer jobs he had as a kid, and Tom got right to the most important question about it.
6: So your book is all about your past summer job, starting off when you were a child. Which job made you believe in God the least?
7: I was the world's worst caddy.

0: Because when you're humiliated as a busboy or a dishwasher or a caddy, you know, you learn how not to humiliate people. It was as effective as a year's worth of homilies on being kind.
1: Yeah, I was a busboy, and they are mean to you when you're a busboy. I was probably 15 years old, and a guy was really mean to me, and I wasn't really as poised as you were, and when he demanded that I give him rolls, I may have licked one or two. I wouldn't do that now, Father, but back then.
2: So you are confessing.
3: I was going to say, that's three Hail Marys.
0: That's right. I absolve you 40 years later.
1: Thank you. Now, you made a playlist to accompany your book, and it has everything from Afternoon Delight to Rock Lobster on it. Do you actually make the playlist yourself? And more importantly, what do you consider an afternoon delight?
0: As I say in my book, it was a mark of some distinction if at age 15 in the summer of 1976, you knew what an afternoon delight was. So we consider ourselves very cool. You know, that playlist actually is from the book. And in each chapter, I mention, you know, a song or two that was popular during the summer. And I tell people, this is not the playlist that I would look back and say, these are the songs that I like now from that time period. These are the songs that I actually listen to. So including Afternoon Delight. But, you know, my taste, I would say, develop a little bit more as I get older.
1: I'm Catholic, and I travel around the country as a comedian all the time. And I go into all these churches when I'm on tour. I try and fit it in on Saturday before the show or before I fly back on a Sunday. And I really have noticed in the last couple of years, these churches all around the country are filling up. There's a lot more activity. It seems like from the early days to now, it seems like there are a lot more people going to church. Do you find that true? And do you think having an American Pope has anything to do with that?
0: I'd say a little of it. You know, people have been thinking about this, people who entered the church, you know, for maybe a longer time than he's been Pope. But he's certainly given people, you know, a real shot in the arm. And it is really something to listen to the Vicar of Christ speak in flawless Chicago English.
4: Yeah.
1: Did you know Pope Leo before he became Pope?
0: I did a little bit. I was at a meeting called the Synod of Bishops, and I happened to be, we were at the same table, and he's wonderful. He really is wonderful. I mean, I don't have to tell a Chicago audience that. He's kind and smart and reserved and prayerful. I'll tell you a funny story. I was helping out ABC News during the conclave, and I was so excited because I knew him. It's amazing to see someone you know dressed up like the Pope coming out on that balcony. Yeah.
2: And, dressed so up like the Pope?
5: That is Halloween in Chicago.
0: I went back to the Jesuit community. I was staying in the Jesuit headquarters, and I was so excited, and I said, I can't believe that he was at my table. And they said, no, Jim, you were at his table. One of my favorite lines was among the Italians, you know, it was not exactly a huge surprise, but he was kind of on the second tier of guys who were being considered. One of the Italians said that he was the least American of the Americans. which was a compliment.
4: Yeah.
1: Well, Father James, we've asked you here to play a game we're calling...
4: Don't take confession. Take these concessions.
1: That's right. We're going to ask you three questions about stadium concessions. The food...
0: You know, it's funny. I actually have my PhD in stadium concessions.
2: The HD stands for hot dog.
1: This is all the food that you can get at sporting events.
0: Oh my God.
1: If you answer two out of three correctly, and you'll win our prize for one of our listeners, the wait waiter of their choice, on their voicemail. Bill, who is Father James Martin playing for?
4: Lauren Joyce of Chicago, Illinois.
1: All right. All right, here's your first question. There's no concession more classic than Cracker Jack, but in 2012, a new product called Cracker Jacked Power Bites was not well received. Parents didn't like that the product contained what? A, twice as many peanuts. B, as much caffeine as a cup of coffee. C, venison.

0: I'm going to say the parents were upset because it was B.
1: You're
2: B,
1: right.
2: B, you're right.
0: Okay.
2: They were loaded with caffeine, you know, for when you're like, man, I feel sluggish today. I need a bag of Cracker Jacks. All right, here's your next question. Many attention-grabbing concessions are only sold at one particular concession stand, which is why a reporter overheard a woman at Yankee Stadium telling her friend what? A, start on the upper deck, don't come back without pokey. B, somewhere here, there's tiramisu in little hats. We have to find it. Or C, keep checking Insta until they post the nacho drop.
0: I'm going to say B just because I can hear someone in New York saying that.
2: You're right, B.
0: You know, today I walked into a store with my Phillies hat on. I'm from Philadelphia. And someone said, hey, you expect me to serve you with that on? You feel like you're in a movie sometimes.
2: Yeah.
0: In
2: And then you show him the collar, and he's like, I'm sorry. What do you want?
0: That's exactly right. And I want it for free, too.
3: The Lord give it.
2: All right. You're doing great. Here's your last question. The most unbelievable concession we found is sold at Mercedes-Benz Stadium, home of the Atlanta Falcons, where you can get what? A, actual falcon wings with buffalo or barbecue sauce. B, a regulation-size football helmet containing one scoop of ice cream for each of the 32 NFL teams. C, a beer that's only $5.
0: I'm going to say A is probably illegal.
2: Probably.
0: B is repulsive. So I'll say C.
2: That's right, C.
4: Wow. Wow.
2: Yeah. And a $2 hot dog. Bill, how did Father James do on our quiz?
5: Is there any other answer but perfect?
2: Nice. Congratulations, Father. Father
0: Thank
2: James
0: you.
2: Martin is a New York Times bestselling author and Jesuit priest. His new book, Work in Progress, is available now. Father James Martin, thank you so much for joining us on Wait, Wait, Don't Tell Me.
0: My pleasure. Thank you.
2: Hot dog!
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8: 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I'm Alzo Slade, and here's your host at the Studebaker Theater in the Fine Arts Building in Chicago, Peter Sagal.
9: Thank you, Alzo. Thanks, everybody. My gosh.
6: We're still on break, but we are so eager to get back to work that we are spending the whole episode reliving our favorite memories. So, if you're out there wishing that we'd just do a new show already, so are we.
8: I don't know, Peter. When I took the job, I didn't know I could just sit around and let my past self do all the work.
6: Speaking of which, our panelists never work harder than when they have a chance to lie to you, which they did last May in this Bluff the Listener game with Nagin Farsad, Paula Poundstone, and Luke Burbank.
1: Hi, this is Rhonda Graff calling from McCook, Nebraska.
6: McCook, Nebraska. Where is that exactly?
1: We are smack dab between Denver and Omaha and home to Senator George Norris.
6: Oh, Senator George Norris?
1: Yeah, you got to go back a ways to, you know, electricity.
6: Oh, I'm sorry.
1: And now we're to broadband. So yeah,
6: the Senator George Norris. Now I know. Yes.
1: Yeah.
6: Well, Rhonda, welcome to the show. You're going to play the game in which you have to tell truth from fiction. Bill, what's Rhonda's topic?
5: Just one letter.
6: One letter can make a big difference. Consider the priest who told the congregation that all singers go to hell. This week, we heard a story of something off just by one letter, and the consequences were remarkable. Our panelists are going to tell you about it. Pick the one who's telling the truth, and you'll win our prize, the wait waiter of your choice on your voicemail. Ready to play?
1: I am.
6: First, let's hear from Nagin Farsad.
4: Dr. Mariano Cohen is a well-respected urologist in Argentina who was invited to speak on a local radio station. He was probably flattered that his vast knowledge of urology was going to be useful on a more public-facing scale. It's about time that the study of the testes, prostate, vas deferens, and yes, the seminal vesicles be taken as a serious matter of public health and not as an uncomfortable joke made by dirtbag comedians on silly quiz shows. But when the urologist went live on the airwaves, the first question he got was, where did he study to become a ufologist, as in someone who studies UFOs? Quote, I'm a urologist, not a ufologist, he said, as all the genitals he studied metaphorically shrank. In the end, urologists are still the one doctor no one wants to see, but they're a pretty decent stand-in when it comes to explaining inexplicable orbs with strange behaviors.
6: Urologist invited onto a radio show because they thought he was a ufologist. Your next alphabet account comes from Luke Burbank.
10: According to a story this week in The Hill, about 6 months ago, Ben Forstag was at his desk as regional director of the FBA, the Farmington Bratwurst Association, a Michigan-based lobbying group representing the cased meats industry, when he got an email from Cash Patel ordering him to look into a series of bank robberies in the area. Why, though, would the FBI director reach out to him? Well, thanks to a typo on his LinkedIn page, his name came up when Director Patel Googled Michigan Regional Director of the FBI. Patel was actually emailing a guy whose real expertise was, how spicy is too spicy when we're talking kielbasa? The even more amazing part, Forstag nabbed the suspect. With no legal authorization, he staked out the one bank in town that hadn't been robbed yet, and sure enough, he caught the bandit when he showed up, something he said he saw in a Matt Damon movie.
6: Someone listening, his job is with the FBI instead of the FBA, ends up catching a criminal. Your last story of someone playing loose with the letters comes from Paula Poundstone.
11: Tech, who Wired Magazine has put in the top slot of their Who to Watch in Tech list, recently held their Spring Fling employee recognition luncheon at the Southport Hyatt in Boston. The round tables were festooned with bouquets of flowers. The event featured an improv teacher who led the attendees in some hilarious group storytelling, but there was something missing, the lunch. In fact, the crowd grew a little restless, digging through their bags for power bars and candy by the last speaker, who shook his head slowly and moaned in response to each disturbance during his somewhat out-of-place testimonial about the challenges of his life as a very tall man, his struggles with depression, and the difficulties of finding work as a butler in the current economic climate. Of course, CEO Watson threatened never again to use Let's Have an Affair, her go-to party planners, until they showed her a copy of the email asking for the event to include Lurch. Lurch was the butler from the Addams Family.
6: So, one of these single-letter typos made it into the news this week. Was it from Nagin Farsad, a urologist who got invited to talk about ETs and UFOs? From Luke Burbank, somebody who was a regional director for the FBA, being mistaken for someone from the FBI? Or was it from Paula Poundstone,
9: a corporate event that went awry because they ended up with this visit from Lurch, the butler from the Addams Family, rather than a delicious lunch.
1: Well, I love the Lurch idea, and I believe the FAI, I'm going with number one.
9: You're going to go with Nagin's story of the urologist mistaken for a ufologist. Well, to bring you the correct answer, we spoke to someone familiar with the real story.
12: You log on to a call to think you're going to be asked about your medical expertise, and then someone's like, do you believe in aliens? And you're like, how is this relevant?
9: Yeah. How is it relevant? That was Dr. Rena Malik, a urologist, explaining the mix-up in this week's news. Although, when you think about it, sometimes aliens are reputed to do the same sort of thing that urologists do.
11: Yeah.
9: At any rate, that means you got it right. Of course, Nagin was telling the truth. You earned a point for her. You've won our game.
11: You
9: get to choose the voice of anyone you might like on your voicemail.
1: You.
9: Congratulations, and thanks for calling.
1: Thank you.
9: Thank you. Finally, speaking as a theater kid, here's one of my favorite interviews of the last year with the composer, lyricist, and EGOT winner, Bobby Lopez.
8: Bobby won two of his three Tony Awards for the very irreverent, often obscene musical, The Book of Mormon. And he told us he never expected it to be a big hit.
13: We're the 10th longest running show of all time.
9: Yeah. How does it feel to be the Andrew Lloyd Webber of F-bomb shows?
13: It feels good. It feels good. I would never put myself in his rarefied air.
9: No. Now, if you've never seen The Book of Mormon, it is incredibly obscene in the best possible way. And I heard a story. It was actually in Josh Gad's memoir, Josh Gad from the original cast. He says he was at an initial workshop. You were working out the show. And he like read or performed one of the songs. And he actually said to Trey Parker, one of the authors, he said, "You can't do this. This is too offensive. People will kill you." did you ever worry about that?
13: You know, I give him this. When you read the Book of Mormon on the page, you know, there's a convention in writing the scripts out where all the lyrics are in all caps.
9: Yes.
13: Which looks like screaming.
9: Yes.
13: So when you have the lyrics to Hasadiga Ibawai filling the page, it really jumps out at a different tone than the music makes it much sweeter.
9: Yeah. And so the music, were you surprised that this musical about Mormon missionaries with its extraordinary language and themes and sense of humor was the monster hit that it became?
13: We were hoping to run a year and maybe get some protesters. But instead we became this long-running mainstream right-down-the-middle hit, which still baffles me.
9: I know, it's amazing. And the amazing thing is, the Mormon church was okay with it, right? They kind of got on board?
13: Yeah, they kind of judoed us. They were like, let's put an ad in the playbill. You've seen the show, now read the book.
14: Great ad.
15: Great ad.
9: Are you aware of anybody who came off the streets, saw The Book of Mormon, the musical, and any of its many iterations or productions, and then said, you know what? I think I'll look into this religion.
13: No, but I would love to meet you if you're out there.
9: Before we leave the topic, I understand that in June, once the show comes back from its theater catching fire, the show is going to be doing something called Magical Mormon Mystery Week.
13: Yes, sounds exciting. We're having Josh Gad, Andrew Rannells, and all of the original company kind of come back and pop into the show at, you know, sort of random scenes, and I will get to also be in it with Matt and Trey on certain nights.
9: Really?
13: Trey's in it every night, yeah. Trey's going to play Jesus and Joseph Smith every night that week. So
9: wow.
13: That's something to see.
9: From what I know of him, that's kind of a dream come true, right?
13: I mean, he looks like Jesus and Joseph
9: that's
13: Smith.
9: That's true. Famously, you are the youngest person ever to EGOT, Emmy, Grammy, Oscar, Tony. And you also are the only person, as far as I know, who's done it twice in each category, Woo. Sometimes more than twice. And we're just wondering, as the only person in the entire world to have ever done that, what kind of privileges does that get you? Do you get to cut in line at the movie theater?
13: Oh, let's see. My family, my kids were very young at the time, and they and Kristen, my wife, got together and made an EGOT necklace like the one from 30 Rock,
9: yes,
13: out of cardboard and macaroni and glue.
9: Oh, that's awesome.
11: That's great.
9: I hope
13: you can see it. It's online somewhere.
9: That's fabulous. Speaking of your wife, who's astonishingly talented and shared in your Oscars because she co-wrote the songs from Coco and Frozen with you, she is missing that Tony Award. So she's an ego.
13: She's a big ego, though.
9: Big ego. any tension around the house, or maybe when you're having, you know, those spats like we all do? You're like,
13: don't try and get me in trouble, man.
9: I know, but Tony says it's your turn to clean the kitchen. Yeah.
13: No.
9: Is that tough, though, to, I mean, because you obviously work very successfully with your wife. Does it, like, interfere with, like, your daily life? Do you pause and go, wait a minute, is that a song? Did we just write a song? Is that a song? Or is it like, you're not going to write a song about this, right?
13: Absolutely. We are on vacation and we end up like running to write something, like not for any project. Just like we wrote lyrics to our kids loved Harry Potter way back when, and we wrote a whole Harry Potter quiz show set of lyrics to the Harry Potter theme. It was what time is it? You know what time it is. Time for the Harry Potter quiz. And it went on. I got the whole thing.
9: Really? Wow. Well, Bobby Lopez, it's a joy to talk to you. We have invited you here to play a game that this time we're calling...
5: You are 15, going on 16.
9: It's the 15th anniversary of Book of Mormon, which means it's time to start planning for the show's appearance on the MTV reality show My Super Sweet 16. That's the show in which America's richest and most entitled teenagers threw extravagant birthday parties and then cried at them. So we're going to ask you three questions about that show. Answer two of them correctly, you win a prize for one of our listeners.
13: Wait, give me a second to watch all those episodes.
9: Yes, please, do that. Bill, who is Bobby Lopez playing for?
5: Luxem Wong of Gaithersburg, Maryland.
9: All right, here we go. In season 7, as fans remember, birthday girl Sky got upset because all her friends were inside dancing, meaning that none of them could see what? A, her head projected onto Mount Rushmore, which was the venue for the party. B, her arrival at the party riding the same giant gold lion that Katy Perry rode in her Super Bowl halftime show. Or C, her grand entrance in a 20-foot-tall dress with a hydraulic lift built into it to raise her into the air.
13: Well, that sounds like a girl obsessed with Wicked. I think I'll choose C.
9: You were right. That's exactly right. All right. My Super Sweet 16... My Super Sweet 16 was so popular that it had several spin-off shows, including which of these? A, Exiled, where the parents of teens who had parties in the show send those teens to remote countries by themselves to see if they can survive. B, My Super Depressing 30, about people realizing they were totally unequipped for adulthood. Or C, I Hate Them All, interviews with the caterers, waiters, and other people who staff the parties.
13: Wow, they all sound fake. I pick C again.
9: You're going to pick C again. I Hate Them All.
13: Yeah.
9: Interviews with the staff of the parties. No, I'm afraid it was A, Exiled. It was a whole, lasted one season. They sent these entitled kids, and as far as I know, they all survived and came back. All right, last question. If you get this right, you win. My Super Sweet 16 has inspired other creators, including which of these? A, your friend Trey Parker, who made a South Park episode where Satan throws his own Super Sweet 16 party. B, choreographer Twyla Tharp, who created the dance show called Les Insufferables. Or C, actor Nicolas Cage, who vowed that his own kid's birthday party would be better than any of those parties on the show, and subsequently had to declare bankruptcy again.
13: It was A, right?
9: It was A,
13: yes.
9: Trey Parker made an homage to Super Sweet 16 on South Park. He called, the maker of South Park, called My Super Sweet 16, quote, the most disgusting foul show ever made.
6: Bill, how did Bobby Lopez do in our quiz?
5: He got 2 out of 3, and that's good enough for us.
6: Bobby Lopez is the double EGOT winning songwriter and composer of Book of Mormon, which you can see during Magical Mormon Mystery Week at the Eugene O'Neill Theater from June 9th through June 14th. Bobby Lopez, thank you so much for joining us. And wait, don't tell me. What a pleasure to talk to you.
13: Thank you.
6: Take care.
13: Bye-bye.
5: Bye-bye, Bobby.
6: That's it for our We Can't Wait to Get Back to Work edition. 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Philip Godica, Red Star Limericks, BJ Lederman composed our theme. Our program is produced by Jennifer Mills, Miles Dornbos, and Lillian King. Our Y fan is Peter Gwynn. Our vibes curator, that's Emma Choi. Technical direction is from Lorna White. Our CFO is Colin Miller. Our ops manager is Jasir Vardak. Our production manager is Robert Newhouse. Our senior producer is Ian Chillog, and the executive producer of Wait, Don't Tell Me is Mike Danforth. Thanks to everybody you heard on our show this week, all of our panelists. Alzo Slade, and that deep basso profundo voice you heard, well, that was Bill Curtis. Thanks to all of you for listening. Thanks to our fabulous audience here. You're the best. I'm Peter Sagal, and we'll see you next week with a brand new show.

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3: 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And on today's show, remembering Frank Beard of ZZ Top. And Shannon invents freestyle as a music genre in the 1980s. A rather comical song that was a hit in 1937, The Merry-Go-Round Broke Down. And what a classic groove. We'll enjoy fried neck bones and some home fries, plus Los Lonely Boys singing en Español. We'll begin here over 100 years ago. This is 1914. This is one of those musical selections that is basically the roots of everything. Like everything you've heard in the rock and roll era and before can be boiled down to artists and recordings like this. W.C. Handy would become known as the father of the blues. And this is pretty much his masterpiece, taking elements of African-American folk blues and then becoming wildly popular, first in sheet music and then in recorded music. This is W.C. Handy's Memphis Blues Band with St. Louis Blues on Cruisin' the Decades.

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0: Nothing about me is gonna be the same.
1: I'll change my love album for a little short flat. I'll even change the number hanging on my flat. Because nobody loves you when you're old and gray. There'll be some changes.

Cruising the Decades, 100 years of music, the Chicago Rhythm Kings on Brunswick Records, 1928. There'll be some changes made. What a snapshot of the Chicago jazz sound. That's actually a song that was first penned in New Orleans about 8 years earlier. The Chicago Rhythm Kings included Muggsy Spanier and Mez Mezro, Eddie Condon, and a very young Gene Krupa for some of their recordings. Really an amazing song. That vocal is by a singer named Red McKenzie. This is Cruisin' the Decades, one song per decade and 100 years of music. Now, we're actually going to play two from our next artist. The Dick Juergens Orchestra came out of the West Coast in San Francisco, Sacramento area originally. And they were known as kind of a sweet band. They did the ballads, they did the romantic songs, but they knew how to swing when they needed to. And then they did a really funny song. So first, listen to this. This one really cooks. It's called Swamp Fire, the Dick Juergens Orchestra on Cruisin' the Decades, 1938.

0: off an echo?
1: No, Seppi. 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
0: Oh, what's the matter with you? You can take it for a ride on the merry-go-round. Get me some peanuts or popcorn or something. Hey, Pop. 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What's the matter with merry-go-round?

0: Joseph, how many times I told you not to go on the merry-go-round? What's the matter?
1: Oh, I got my finger caught in the gold wing.
2: Hey, room!
3: The merry-go-round broke down. It was quite a travesty. That is the Dick Juergens Orchestra 1937 version. That's a young Eddie Howard on lead vocals. He was their singer for many years until he fronted his own band into the 1940s. We had two from the Dick Juergens Orchestra, an instrumental called Swamp Fire, and the merry-go-round broke down, which became a surprise pop song hit after it was in the Looney Tunes cartoons in 1937. It actually started as this cartoon song, then contemporary big bands of the day started doing their own version. Shep Fields and Russ Morgan, Jimmy Lunsford's orchestra, Henry Red Allen's orchestra, they all did it. That's what you get. Some of these songs are so sweet and emotional, and some of them are so silly, and it just gives you a snapshot into how people were feeling, what they were thinking in these times. One song per decade. So now, chronologically, let's zip to the 1940s. Here's Les Paul with vocals by Helen Forrest. In addition to the material of Les Paul and Mary Ford, he recorded a bunch of stuff in the 30s and 40s with other singers, like Bing Crosby or the Andrews Sisters, and many sides with Helen Forrest. This is Baby, What You Do For Me on Cruisin' the Decades.

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This is Cruisin' the Decades, 100 years of music, and a very important figure in the roots of blues transitioning into early rock and roll. That's Jimmy Reed, VJ Records in 1959. He had an album called Rockin' with Reed. Well, actually, it was mostly previously released singles compiled to an album, but a really great listen that personifies that late 50s era. Jimmy Reed, along with others, especially from Chicago, like his close friend, Eddie Taylor, they were really a big part of that bridge to the rock and roll era and a huge influence on guys like Mick Jagger and Keith Richards and the early material from the Rolling Stones. This is Cruisin' the Decades, and you can follow along at cruisinthedecades.com. Up next, we go into the 1960s for Willie Bobo. Now, this artist was a huge influence on Carlos Santana and the Santana Band. In fact, a couple years later, Santana covered Evil Ways, a Willie Bobo song. It became a huge hit. This is what Santana was listening to in those early years out in San Francisco and the West Coast. And this is such a groove. This is 1966. Willie Bobo with fried neck bones and some home fries. Cruisin' the Decades.

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1: 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He passed away recently at age 77. He had been with the band since 1969. This is ZZ Top from their album Fandango on Cruisin' the Decades.

remembering Frank Beard of ZZ Top on Cruise in the Decades 1975. Billy, Dusty, and Frank make up the legendary blues and BBQ trio. Cruise in the Decades. This is an examination of music history and an appreciation of music history. 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We're going to move into the 1980s with a real fascinating song that started as a New York City dance club hit. And then it broke big. And it's because it was unlike anything else. You can hear the future arriving in records like this. Latin freestyle mixed with like house and techno sounds and modern electronic dance music and Miami bass. It was ahead of its time by a few years. And it really helped invent the genre called freestyle.

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This is Cruisin' the Decades, heard on the greatest independent radio stations across North America and the world. 100 years of music on Cruisin' the Decades Global Edition.

This is Cruisin' the Decades, 100 years of music, solo material by Mike Ness of Social Distortion. Now, Social D started in the mid-1980s, and they're a classic punk rock band with a lot of roots underneath, and they're still going strong. Recently, Social Distortion released their first studio album in 15 years. Along the way, frontman Mike Ness has produced other artists and done some solo material. And in 1999, that album came out, Cheating at Solitaire. That's a Bob Dylan cover, Don't Think Twice, It's All Right. This is a great album. It also has a cover of You Win Again by Hank Williams. It also has guest appearances by Brian Setzer and Billy Zoom of X and Josh Fries on drums. And let's play this, Nearly Forgotten. This is one heck of a duet. This is From the Vault. We're going to hang out for a double dose from this great Mike Ness album. This is Bruce Springsteen with Mike Ness, a duet called Misery Loves Company. It's a Cruisin' the Decades bonus track.

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is Cruising the Decades in Espanol, the rare Spanish language re-recording of Heaven, Los Lonely Boys from 2003. Los Lonely Boys say that they do Texican rock and roll. That's Henry, JoJo, and Ringo Garza from San Angelo, Texas, out near Austin, Texas, and San Antonio area. And that was their big breakthrough hit. They started as just a music fan kind of band, but it broke big. That became a mainstream pop crossover song in the early 2000s. And like I said, just to keep it interesting, we played the Spanish language version here on Cruisin' the Decades, 100 years of music. We'd like to say hello to our listeners all around the world, including on the network of stations called The Gamut in our nation's capital, Washington, D.C. The Gamut is heard on WHFS AM 1050 and on WSHE Digital 820 AM in Frederick, Maryland, along with the WTOP News HD3 offerings. It's a really unique station, playing over 10,000 songs in their regular library. It's very much like Cruising the Decades full time. So we salute the Gamut. We salute KMSU from Minnesota State University, Mankato. Go Mavericks. And a big salute to our newest station, Oldies 103.3 in Pittsburgh, PA. Let's continue into the 2010s with an artist named Jin Wigmore. This was one of my favorite songs in the early 2010s. I thought this was going to be one of the hugest records of the decade. And in Australia and New Zealand and some parts of the world, it actually was. It just never caught on, never broke through in the U.S. But oh my gosh, is this a banger? This is Jin Wigmore, Black Sheep, 2011. I'm Cruising the Decades.

That's 2011 Jin Wigmore Black Sheep out of Auckland, New Zealand, cruising the decades. And now our chronological musical journey has brought us to present day in the mid-2020s. A recent release now from Kimmy Bitter. A recent second album. She's kind of doing retro country, like more authentic old school country, but really focused in on like the California and Nashville country sound of the 60s. Like the Patsy Cline comparisons are quite legitimate. She's cool. She's from Oceanside, San Diego, California area. It's Kimmy Bitter, and this is More, More, More on Cruisin' the Decades.

0: A recent release is called Bittersweet from Kimmy Bitter, described as a Pacific Coast, California countrypolitan record. You just heard More, More, More. 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
1: Yes, ladies and gentlemen, welcome to Yacht Rock Radio. My name is Captain Adam. So glad you're here with me to enjoy the lifestyle, the smoothest soft rock from the late 70s and early 80s. Today, we've got a five fave for David Pistoresi. We'll talk about George Benson and his appearance schedule. The Yacht Rock Song of the Day is a request for a gentleman recovering from eye surgery. We'll talk about the San Diego Yacht Rock Festival, the Yacht Rock Cruise, and I'll update you on my appearance in Michigan next week. 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

Here's something pretty cool happening in September in, well, near Los Angeles in Thousand Oaks, California. September 27th, Jeff Skunk Baxter is getting together with a bunch of musicians that had appeared in Steely Dan over the years. They'll be performing an evening of Steely Dan, Sunday, September 27th in Thousand Oaks, California. We've got a link to this on our Facebook page if you'd like to check that out. It is Steely Dan with one of our favorites. 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

Yacht Rock Radio. I'm Captain Adam. I am getting excited. We are 1 week away from Yacht Rock Radio presents Mount Yachtmore at the Roxy Theater in Rochester, Michigan. A beautiful theater. We'll have so much fun. I'm bringing some prizes. We're going to do a lot of trivia and have a lot of fun. There's a good chance if you're going to this, you're going to walk away with some swag. Some Yacht Rock Radio t-shirts for certain. And you know what? I'm thinking I might get on Amazon and just order a bunch of stuff to give away. It's going to be a circus. You got to join me for the fun. It's Yacht Rock Radio presents Mount Yachtmore, an evening of live yacht rock at the Roxy Rochester in Rochester, Michigan. 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You know him best from his 80s band, Mr. Mister. 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

Kenny Loggins from the Footloose soundtrack. That was I'm Free. He's going to be on board the Yacht Rock Cruise, along with Boz Skaggs, your two main headliners. See that lineup and check out the staterooms. 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It's Boz Skaggs, Look What You've Done to Me, on Yacht Rock Radio.

Rock Radio. Time now for the Yacht Rock Song of the Day, and it's a request from Steve Grandstaff. Steve, I can't thank you enough for supporting Yacht Rock Radio all these years. You've been a great passenger, and I'm honored to play this Yacht Rock request for you. He emailed me and told me he's having eye lens replacement surgery on his right eye. So he's requesting Dr. My Eyes from Jackson Browne as the Yacht Rock Song of the Day. Steve, I hope you recover swimmingly, and I can't thank you enough for getting in touch. If you have a Yacht Rock request, send it to me through the email, adam@yachtrockradio.com. It's Yacht Rock adjacent, Jackson Browne on Yacht Rock Radio. Dr.

That's a great song from Jackson Browne. Not exactly yacht rock. It was our yacht rock song of the day. I didn't realize how old that song was. I think of the late 70s when I hear Jackson Browne. Maybe it's Somebody's Baby from the Fast Times at Ridgemont High soundtrack that drags me from the late 70s into the early 80s with Jackson Browne. That song, Doctor My Eyes, was from 1972. I mean, that's only 25 months away from the 60s. Time, it does not stop, and the world keeps spinning. As does the Yacht That Rocks. More Yacht Rock Radio to come. We've got some George Benson for you, another band performing on the Yacht Rock Cruise, and more. Stay with us. 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

It's the Yacht That Rocks, Yacht Rock Radio, and George Benson, 83 years old, still performing, kind of. He last performed in May. He does appear here and there. We'll let you know if he gets back on stage anytime soon. For now, it's George Benson, Give Me the Night, on Yacht Rock Radio.

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Hey, everybody, this is Mark Andes, one of the founding members of Firefall, and my way is Yacht Rock Radio. Any other way is a strange way.

strange way on Yacht Rock Radio. My name is Captain Adam. Can't wait to see you in San Diego. It's coming up less than a month away now on September 19th. That is a Saturday in San Diego. We are less than a month out from the San Diego Yacht Rock Festival. Three incredible tribute bands, Yachty by Nature, Boaterhead, and the Dirty Yacht and Scoundrels will be on stage making the smooth come true. I'll be your host and MC. As always, I'll have some fun trivia, giveaways from the stage. No doubt I'll be dressed like a nautical fool. And we encourage the nautical attire. We have over 90% participation with everybody wearing captain's hats and navy blue anchors, ship's wheels, flamingos, white pants. I might even wear some white pants. I haven't made up my mind yet. Join me and find out. Ticket link through our website, yachtrockradio.com, to join me at the San Diego Yacht Rock Festival. All right, coming up, we have a five fave for David Pistoresi. He's got a great list. Stick around and find out what's on his five fave. Coming up on Yacht Rock Radio, with a deep cut from Jim Photoglow, this is a great smooth song called We Were Meant to Be Lovers on Yacht Rock Radio.

You're on board with Yacht Rock Radio, and we go now to Canada. Literally, a town called Chilliwack is where this band is from, and I have a sneaky suspicion that the name of the band comes from the name of their town. This is Chilliwack with I Believe on Yacht Rock Radio.

All right, here we go. Let's do a five fave for David Pistoresi. He's listening to us out on the west side of the country on 100.9 Cherry FM in Yakima, Washington. David, we can't thank you enough for tuning in and enjoying us every week for the Yacht Rock lifestyle. He sent me an email. You can too. 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He wrote, after 5 years of agonizing over this playlist, he's finally got five songs that he thinks are pretty good. David, thanks for putting so much time and effort into this list. 5 years in the making now, and it better be good. It's off to a great start in the fifth position as we launch off the docks with Donald.

part of the night on Yacht Rock Radio. In the fourth position on today's five fave for our winner, David Pistoresi. And in the middle of the list, we're going to go deep with Ambrosia's very first release, their debut single, released in 1975. It peaked at number 17 on the Billboard Hot 100, a top 20 hit that doesn't get that much airplay anymore. We're proud to get it on the air for you, David. It's Holding On To Yesterday from Ambrosia on Yacht Rock Radio, number 3.

What a great song there with the guitar solo at the end from Mr. Christopher Cross himself on lead vocals and lead guitar, Ride Like the Wind, in the second position on today's Five Fave. And that means we've reached the tip of the cruise ship and David Pistoresi's favorite song of all time. David seems to really like Ambrosia because he had Hold It On to Yesterday in the third position. And his number one song is How Much I Feel. 40% of his Five Fave is Ambrosia on Yacht Rock Radio.

0: Ambrosia appearing twice today on the Five Fave for David Pistoresi. And the funny thing is, his wife did a Five Fave about 5 years ago, he says. And she had two Ambrosia songs on her Five Fave as well. This is an Ambrosia family, ladies and gentlemen. David, thank you so much for the email and getting in touch with me. He also writes in his email that he's already booked his cabin for the Yacht Rock cruise next September. So, David, can't wait to see you and your wife on board the Yacht Rock cruise. 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Thanks again, David. My thanks to Brad, our engineer, Taylor, our producer, and most of all, you, the passengers. 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
3: From the Say Magazine studios in Bradenton, Florida, welcome to Indigenous in Music. I'm your host, Larry Kay, from the Omaha Nation. Coming up in 30 minutes, we're welcoming back a familiar voice and a true believer in the power of rock and roll. Joining us for his third visit is Blair Belrose, the singer and guitarist behind Midnight Sparrows. He's here to introduce us to his band's new album, Arrows, Arrows, Arrows, 10 tracks filled with the spirit of classic hard rock. So until then, let's get ready and start spinning you 2 hours of the best of tunes from our Indigenous musicians. Let's get ready. Our ride is about to begin. We're going to take off from the Fort McKay First Nation with music from our guest, Midnight Sparrows. Here is I Feel All Right.

That's Midnight Sparrows. They're going to be in our spotlight in about 25 minutes. All right, here's First Floor Highway, When We Lose. I'm Larry Kay. We are indigenous in music. Yeah.

Oh yeah, the City Lions from Detroit. That's the Bear. I'm Larry Kay. If you'd like to get a hold of me right now, email me at larry@indigenousandmusic.com and I'll email you back. Hook it up. Let me know where you're at. All right, Terry and Strongarm, Better Angels Prevail.

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Hey, I'd like to invite you over to our homepage, indigenousandmusic.com. That's where we hang 24/7, 365.

That was music from the Technicolor Fabrics. All right, here's Matthew Chaffee. It Rains Forever. I'm Larry Kay. We are Indigenous in Music.

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Known mononymously as Irma, that's the Cameroonian-French singer who blends folk, pop, soul, and acoustic storytelling. Singing and performing in both English and French, she's a multi-instrumentalist, and that song you heard is her orchestral version of her late 2025 single Black Sun. As we get into this hour on the mainstream, today we'll be listening to new music from Love Spells, and in just a moment, Raoul Malo from his last ever concert before sadly passing away of cancer. Additionally, tracks from Chinese American Bear, one from Willow, The Record Company, and The Warren Treaty in this block. As I was saying, this first new addition for the hour is from Raoul Malo and the live Bella Ciao Live in Nashville album. It was recorded during his final performance. Recorded Father's Day 2025, Harvest Moon, the classic Neil Young track, ended up becoming a personal anthem for Malo when he was battling cancer. In fact, Mavericks guitarist Max Abrams recorded his own tribute version, with all proceeds going to help with costs, in October 2025. For your consideration and approval, enjoy this beautiful track, and stay tuned for details as to how to stay in touch on the mainstream.

The record companies stay up high from their Give It Back to You Deluxe Edition today on your new favorite show. We also heard Michael and Tanya Trotter, a.k.a. the Warren Treaty, with their Love Like Whiskey, found on their 2025 album Plus One. And once again, for the first time in the rotation, that was a beautiful version of Neil Young's Harvest Moon from the late, great Raoul Malo, found on the June release Bella Ciao, live in Nashville. And again, I always love to hear from listeners about your personal experiences with these songs, the memories that are forming as you listen to this newly reimagined mainstream. 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We have a lot more music to enjoy. Tracks from Lance Ferguson and Valley Onda. But first up, it's Chinese American Bears, No No Yeah Yeah, that's helping to lead the way to the bottom of the hour. I'll be back before you know it. Right now, sit back, turn off your mind, relax, and float down the mainstream.

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It seems to have worked out just fine, and she's given me hope as well. From her latest album, Lost Weekend, it's Lost Boys on the Mainstream.

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I can't thank you enough for spending some time with me on your new favorite show. 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A quick sneak peek to the many great offerings that are found there as well. 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Willow's coming up before too long. Our second new edition of the hour is a really smooth tune from Love Spell's debut album, Love is the Law. I really enjoy Don't Touch, and I think you will as well. So for your consideration and approval, let me know what you think about this newest edition on the Mainstream.

Annie and I used our instruments to cry. So when I look into the sky, true friends will never die.

One of the earliest songs introduced into the mainstream library back in 2023 was Ash Walker and Lou Rhodes' Only Love, found on the Astronaut release that's helping to wind down that block on the mainstream. And again, we kick things off with Bootsy Collins and Billy Sheehan, two bass giants who teamed up with a fitting funky tribute to the late, great Bernie Worrell with Bernie in the Sky. I'm Brett Mabee, and if you're just now getting here, as always, there are a lot of different ways to get caught back up on your new favorite show, including by heading on over to mainstreamradio.net or nv1.org. The full website for all things Native Voice One, Native American Radio Network. 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Always, times are subject to change, so just go check things out and all of the other amazing radio offerings from throughout Turtle Island. Before the hour's up, Aspects and Logan Stotts. We'll also be enjoying a recent release from Westerman and Olive Jones and Bombay Bicycle Club. We're heading on down to Aotearoa, or New Zealand, with Pacifica artist Nikki Kennedy. She's a Cook Islands Maori, and while growing up over there, she's now based in Toronto. Enjoy this recent edition. It's I Don't Think About You, here on the Mainstream.

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0: Tommy Downs' Mrs. Blue single, a song that we formally introduced into the library in May 2025. Also, that was Olive Jones and Bombay Bicycle Club's Color on the Wall, Uncle Ben's Remedy with Never Get Caught, from the Saturday Night Swindle EP, and Aspects and Logan Stott's Love Sweet Love. 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That's right, magic's been kind of the theme of the hour, I suppose you could say. So reach out to me. Tell me how much you're enjoying the show. If there are songs you also want to hear, that's a great way to get recommendations in. And you can also submit your music for consideration as well. 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Dark Water Rising before this block is up. And right now, it is that time to get our second new tune into the library. This one from Saul Williams' latest album, Leap Life, featuring Onslin Underground. 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
1: On this day, I plant my flag. I plant my feet. I lose my breath.
2: No looking back. So what you looking for? Well, I knew that. But what I mean is, these are things that are old to you. These are things that are owed to you. There should be open doors for you. And if you ever feel that there are systems against you,

rock. What is it against the temple? But it's not the size of the rock.

Dinesh singer Pete Sands has quite a striking presence. Of course, he's a Dinesh singer-songwriter born in southern Utah. You might recall his earlier project, Black Kiss, which eventually turned into Pete Sands and the Drifters. They're known for their blend of outlaw country, desert folk, and indigenous Americana. And that's not all that Pete's known for. He's also contributed his talents to creating puppet shows that help with Dinesh language and culture revitalization efforts. That's Pete's latest single, Indian Girl, a recent addition into the rotation, getting us into this hour on the mainstream. I'm Brett Maybe, Nyao Iskeno, Ongwenyo Angicho Chento, and Dwasawen. Aga Jangwang got Nigoyo Tio Wanza Gwego Nanganwanisa Dek Gwahe. Haitkwa, aga jengwa, esadanet gaedo, asadanon da jates haitkwa, satautios. I hope that you have a good mind, and everybody has a good mind across our beautiful Mother Earth today, but that also you're here to have some fun, sing along, and give a good listen. We'll be enjoying music from none other than legendary singer Ruthie Foster. Later on, Ulrika Spacek, a new one to get into the rotation that came by way of submission from Seattle Rockers, The Rallies. You're going to love the jingle jangle style of a song from their newest album. One from the Tewa in this first block. And we're also going to kick off things with this brand new addition from Rodrigo y Gabriela. This is the second song from their latest album, Our Home, that I'm getting into the library. And this one is, in fact, the title track. Again, be on the lookout for the ATO Records release September 18th. It's also worth noting the difficult emotional place that the album began in. The duo struggled to find inspiration until the death of their beloved studio cat, Palooza, which unexpectedly broke the creative block. And as the old saying goes, if you keep an open mind, you'll never know where that new stroke of inspiration comes from. What are some of the unconventional happenings in your life that have inspired new projects or new paths? I'm always interested to hear. Without further ado, it's time to formally introduce this nice instrumental, Our Home, into the rotation. I'll be right back in just a few. Dent gei hachigus.

The Tewa with Pickle Shots, a 2025 single bringing that blog to an end on the mainstream. We also heard the otherworldly stylings of Brown Spirits' Express Train to Jupiter from the Brown Spirits' number 3 album. And again, for the first time, we got the title track of Rodrigo y Gabriela's Fall 2026 release, Our Home, into the library. If you're just now getting here, get caught back up at mainstreamradio.net. 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It's a great way to stay up with this, all your local programming, personalities, community news, and so much more. As we keep on trucking through the great music, one from Slide and Clyde Roulette. Also, Ruthie Foster is coming up. And looking ahead, a new one to get into the library from West Coast Rockers, The Rallies. Some poolside coming up to help us get into the second half as well. But right now, we're on our way to Brazil with Sao Paulo artist Cheu. Turn it up and enjoy the groove of Crushino from Novela today on the mainstream. So

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3: 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We're going to get back into this block with one from Poolside, which at this point in history is now just Jeffrey Paradise. It started with a few other collaborators. He's the last man standing with a rotating yet steady cast of onstage musicians and whatnot. For this track, Bedroom Eyes, he teamed up with Stevie Appleton. It's a recent addition and a great way to get back into this hour of listening on The Mainstream.

Nate Amos, and this is Laura Lee with Where's Your Love Now? From their debut album, Box for Buddy, Box for Star, on the mainstream. We also heard Ulrika Spacek's Square Root of None from the Expo album. And it was Poolside and Stevie Appleton's Bedroom Eyes, a great recent release from the LA producer Jeffrey Paradise. Thank you so much for spending a little bit of your time here with me today. 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Lily Miola, the Maui-based artist, coming up before too long. I do believe from Paia, to be exact. Right around the same place where Willie Nelson's known to roam. In fact, I've even seen him walking the streets in Paia a number of years ago. We're going to get back into this set with our final new edition of the hour. This one is from The Rallies. Their latest album, No Better Time, was released May 1st. And I love the retro jingle-jangle style of their 12-string guitars. For this release, they teamed up again with Seattle producer Johnny Sangster, who's known for his work with Mudhoney, Mark Langan, Young Fresh Fellows, and the Posies. And I think you'll enjoy the summer vibes of I Believe. Keep it tuned in. Don't go anywhere. Be good to yourself and each other. And enjoy your listening on the mainstream.

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1: 20 albums and more than 3 decades into their career, Weezer are getting along better than ever. Their latest album, known as the Gold Album, is their most collaborative project in a long time. Frontman Rivers Cuomo talks about how getting to a place where he felt comfortable giving up total control took time.
2: I don't know if I could have done it when I was younger. I would get super anxious when somebody makes a suggestion.
1: And it's not just their relationship as bandmates that's stronger. Rivers says it's their friendships, too.
2: 36 years now. Hard to sum that up. These are some of the, you know, the three of the most important people in my life, and I share something with them that I don't have with anybody else.
1: A conversation with Weezer today. I'm Raina Duris. This is World Cafe. The rest of this hour will be devoted to songs that came out the same year Weezer released their debut album, which was the Blue Album. That was 1994. Big year for music. Big, big, big. It was also the year another rock band released their very first album almost exactly 32 years ago. In 1994, in August, Oasis put out Definitely Maybe. This is Supersonic.

Hey, this is World Cafe. I'm Marina Duras. When I was a kid, I can clearly remember my best friend's older brother showing me Weezer's debut album, the Blue Album. And instantly, I fell in love with it. There were these rock songs with huge hooks. They were fun, but they also had depth. There was a vulnerability and a nerdiness that made them seem like relatable underdogs. And even though that album did do well and they were hugely influential, at that point, I probably would have never guessed that Weezer would end up doing stadium tours. Now, more than three decades later, that is where they are. They've just released their 20th album, technically self-titled, but nicknamed the Gold Album, on account of the cover being gold. And today, frontman Rivers Cuomo and bassist Scott Schreiner join me to talk about how they made this new album together, about their collaboration and their friendship, and they look back on their early days in L.A. That is in a minute. First, from the Gold Album, this is Weezer, Shine Again.

0: from their new album, that is Weezer, Shine Again. I'm Raina Duras, and Rivers Cuomo and Scott Schreiner are my guests today. Guys, welcome to the World Cafe.
1: Hello, good to be here.
0: Now, that song, Shine Again, was the lead single for this album. It was written by Weezer drummer Patrick Wilson. Rivers, I think you said that you had this instinct that Pat should kind of steer the ship this time, and you wanted to make an album that he would actually listen to, and I'm quoting you there. Where did that come from?
2: Because on the previous album, Seasons, for whatever reason, I ended up kind of working on my own a lot and not really integrating his perspective at all. And I loved it, but nobody else on earth seemed to have any interest in it. So I was like, maybe I should listen to this guy a little more. So that was kind of like step one in the whole process.
0: How did it feel to give up some of that control?
2: It's been incredible, actually. I don't know if I could have done it when I was younger. It's like I would get super anxious because when somebody makes a suggestion, if it's not what you were thinking already, sometimes it's like, wait a minute, I don't know. I got to protect my idea. But I've just learned, you know, take a breath and give people a fair shake and try out their ideas and live with it.
0: Mm-hmm. I know you also brought in two very different producers for this. The Swedish producer, Klas Åhlund, who has done a bunch of pop records. And then you had Kenneth Bloom, who's worked on hip-hop, has worked on rock, produced the Geese album, Getting Killed. Very interesting contrast between those two. Kenneth Bloom is quoted as saying he wanted to make this the most violent Weezer album ever. Did he tell you that right off the bat?
2: Sounds right.
1: Yeah.
2: He played me this like the Slint record, I think from the 90s, which is pretty angular and aggressive and non-melodic sounding. So he didn't think we would get that far, but he was hoping it could pull us in that direction.
0: It must have been an interesting experience for them too, probably working together on a record if they hadn't done that before.
2: They actually had. So we didn't bring them together. We were making the record with Klaus, and in all my years of making records, I've never seen a producer suggest, hey, can we bring in somebody else to help? It just doesn't happen. So it was really caught my attention, and said, okay, we'll check this out. And Kenny came down to our rehearsal, and he came in with a notepad and was listening to us and immediately had all these suggestions and was kind of off-putting, but at the same time, it was kind of invigorating. So we all recognized, like, okay, these two guys together, they think this could be they could really complement each other and make this a very special record.
0: It was off-putting because, what, just because he had so many thoughts?
2: Well, I guess we felt like we'd gotten the ball really far downfield, and then somebody comes in at the 11th hour and says, oh, you got to change this, right, and this. Some of us may have been a little put off.
0: I'm speaking with Weezer on World Cafe today. We'll come back and talk some more about the new album in a minute. But first, I want to get to another song, because you did bring another person in to sing on one of the tracks on the record, and that was Carly Hartzman of the band Wednesday. Joins you for the track We Might As Well Be Strangers. And it was, I think it was Kenny who first played Wednesday for you in the studio. What appealed to you about Wednesday's music?
2: Well, it sounded, the stuff he played us sounded very Weezer-y to me. It was just like feedback guitars, big drum builds, but very melodic. Mm-hmm. And her voice is incredible. And then she came into the studio to try out a verse, and she sang it for us with all of her own lyrics, and they were so great.
0: And Scott, is it true that at first you were kind of resistant to having another person singing on a song for you guys?
1: Yeah, I don't know where you heard that from. I guess I've said that somewhere, but yeah, I get a little bit attached to certain versions of things. It's true. I'm not the best at changing stuff at the last minute, you know, and I'd gotten really into Rivers' verses, those the first two, you know, and how they fit together and the vibe that I was getting from it. So this was a little bit out of left field for me. So I had to just kind of step back and say, all right, I'm not on board with this 100%, but I'm trusting you guys.
0: And then you came around.
1: Did I?
0: Did you?
1: Did I?
0: Well, that's up to you if you want to tell us or not, but I'm going to assume you did. And we're going to hear the song now. This is Weezer featuring Wednesday. We Might As Well Be Strangers on World Cafe.

on World Cafe. I'm Raina Duras, joined by Rivers and Scott from Weezer. They have a new album out. That song's on it. It's called We Might As Well Be Strangers, featuring Wednesday. That's the first duet with another artist on a Weezer song since 2014, I believe, when you had Bethany Cosentino on the track Go Away.

0: has made a comeback. It went viral on TikTok. When did you guys realize that Go Away was kind of blowing up online?
1: I think at the beginning of this year. I just always assume the worst. I'm like, well, this is going to go away. And so, but then I went to a meditation course, and then over the course of those 10 days, I was, part of me expected, okay, that it's going to be trending down again, but it was like 10 times bigger. So yeah, we have another song we can add to our set list now that a lot of people in the room are going to know and be able to sing along with. And for me, that is the Holy Grail. That's why I do everything I do.
0: What do you think it was about that song? Do you think there's something about that song in particular?
1: Well, first of all, Bethany's voice is so incredible. It's just like, it sounds like you're listening to a classic girl group singer from the 1960s. I don't know how she does it with all the modern gear. It sounds so classic. But then maybe something about the structure of the song, how it's this very simple duet between these two characters. It's like a little dramatic situation, a conversation, unlike most pop rock songs. So it really lent itself to making TikToks. So I think it was fun for people to make their own video version of that conversation.
0: Yeah.
1: But I don't really know.
0: I mean, you guys have been a band for a long time, and how a song becomes a hit has changed a lot. I mean, especially in the last few years, but since you guys started, it's changed a lot. How much do you think about that, if at all, the way people might be finding your music?
1: How much do we think about it? You mean how much does it affect what we make? I don't think it does, because well, I have a pretty low opinion of my ability to understand what the heck is going on in the music industry. And at the same time, I think most of the experts have no idea what's going on either. So all you can do is just make music that the four of us love and is fun to play, and then hope for the best, and then console yourself that even if it doesn't immediately hit, maybe 10 years later, there'll be some new platform online that will need a song like you've just put out, and suddenly it will blow up.
0: Yeah. You kind of touched on this here, but you have this song on the new album called CEO that sort of gets into some of this. How do you balance, I guess, the art, music, creativity side of what you're doing with the business of being Weezer and being, you know, a successful band who goes on tour and who sells records?
1: Yeah, I think CEO is saying a little bit like, okay, Seasons was super fun in 2022. You put out a new album on the first day of each season, 32 songs in a year. Guess what? The supply was greater than the demand. And so there was like zero buzz. So let's think a little more strategically. When you're in the moment as a musician, you're just jamming or pen to paper writing lyrics or something. None of that is a factor at all. But after it's all done, you're putting it all together and you're kind of thinking about, okay, how the next few years going to go. That's when you got to start being a little smarter. Or when you're writing out the set list and here's the songs we are super excited about. Here's the songs we really should play because 99% of the people there are paid to see them. And, you know, where's that overlap on the Venn diagram so we can create the greatest joy in the room?
0: Weezer has a song on their new album that gets to some of what Rivers is talking about there. You will hear it. And Rivers talks about what classic Weezer song it was modeled after in just a minute here on World Cafe.
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4: 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Sunny skies today and tomorrow. Maybe a few clouds tomorrow. Highs in the upper 60s. Lows in the upper 40s to lower 50s tonight and tomorrow night. Could be some thunderstorms tomorrow along the upper Cusco. Partly cloudy and 70 on Friday for McGrath, Nikolai, and Takotna. For the Gash Villages, sunshine in mid-60s today and tomorrow. 70 on Friday. We're looking at lows in the mid-40s. For Crooked Creek, Sleet Mute, and Red Devil, sunny in lower 60s today and tomorrow. Mid-60s on Friday. A few clouds here and there at night. And lows in the lower 40s for the Middle Cusco. Sunshine in upper 60s today and tomorrow for McGrath, Nikolai, and Takotna. Mid to upper 40s tonight and tomorrow night. Could be a few thunderstorms tomorrow as well. Just about 2:33, Def Leppard and Tom Petty on the way. Here's Styx and Queen of Spades on KSKO.
0: Welcome back to World Cafe. I'm Raina Duras, and it's Weezer Day. Hanging out with Weezer frontman Rivers Cuomo and bassist Scott Schreiner, they've just released a new album, which is technically self-titled, but nicknamed the Gold Album. We're going to hear CEO next. It starts with you talking, Rivers. Why did you want to just say, put this like spoken word part to start this song?
1: Well, the whole song is a ripoff of the Sweater song from our first album. And that one starts with people talking as well. So this one had to. It's as simple as that.
0: And it's the line, here comes the CEO. It was originally, I'm the CEO, right?
1: Yes. So there was a compromise. That was Kenny. He's like, I love this song from the very opening. I'm so in. And then as soon as you say, because I'm the CEO, I just get so disappointed. So can we please change that? And we just went crazy trying to come up with a replacement. Pat had, because I'm C-3PO, and I like that, but our manager didn't like it. So we just kept coming up with different things. And finally, it seemed like, here comes the CEO, seemed to satisfy everyone, because it's the same idea, but it's externalizing that part of myself that is thinking more strategically, but I'm not owning it within the song that, hey, that's actually me too.
0: Right. Here's Weezer, CEO on World Cafe.

0: World Cafe, you just heard CEO from Weezer's new album. It's the Gold album. I'm talking to Rivers and Scott from Weezer today. I'm Raina Duras. In that song, you mentioned being a kid in Connecticut and how you missed those days playing with a Tascam tape recorder alone in your room. Is it easy for you to get back into that mindset of playing music alone in your room?
1: Yeah, because I still do it all the time.
0: But it's different when you're a kid and you're doing it in your room and you haven't put out maybe a record yet than it is, you know, now.
1: Not really. I mean, I still have the same, like, still pick up a guitar and just start searching around for something that sounds cool. It's amazing. I've been doing the same thing since I was 14.
0: Scott, how about you? Do you feel like that?
2: Yeah, it's a lot nicer now than it used to be.
0: The room is?
2: Yeah. I'm not sitting in a super hot apartment in Hollywood

0: Yeah.
1: Like, hungry. I don't really, I have to force myself to be hungry now. So I'm some don't weigh 200 pounds. I don't know. I feel much better as a person than I did when I was really young. I was really uncomfortable, and I've kind of figured that out over the years. And it actually feels kind of nice to be me now.
0: Yeah.
1: And it didn't before. So, and I don't know. I think it's easier to kind of create stuff now than it was then.
0: I know you both moved to LA around the same time, but it was obviously a while till Scott joined the band. First, Rivers, I want to ask you about that move. You moved from Connecticut to LA in 1989. You were in a glam metal band. Metal was one of your first musical loves.
2: I was not in a glam metal band. I was in a progressive metal band.
0: My mistake. Could you tell us the difference between those two things for the folks who might not know?
2: Well, glam metal was like Poison. It's like, no offense, but like three chords singing about girls and partying. And progressive metal was like extremely musically sophisticated and based on classical music, not the blues, and emphasized technical proficiency and time signatures, key changes, and lyrics about Dungeons and Dragons type topics. There were no girls or parties.
0: And then when you met Patrick in LA and you started Weezer eventually, what was the musical common ground you guys found with each other?
2: Well, our first jam was a disaster because, like I said, I was coming from this progressive metal world, and he was more, I mean, he grew up on Van Halen and Rush. I guess that's progressive, but not guitar-based music. I didn't understand how I could play with that sort of drummer. He only had one bass drum instead of two. And he kept talking about things like feel and groove, and I had no idea what those words meant applied to drums or music. So it didn't go well. But then over the course of a year or two, I got exposed to more and more indie and alternative music. And so I started moving his direction. We played in a few bands together. And then, yeah, when I really started singing and writing songs, that's kind of when the two of us started to really make sense together.
0: Scott, you moved to LA around the same time as I was saying earlier.
1: Yeah, I did.
0: But yeah. So I know you joined the band a few albums in 2001. What were your impressions of the band as an outsider?
1: So we were kind of around the same circle, but we had never met. And then I was in a band called Black Elvis, and my singer said, "You got to go see Weezer. They're playing Lingerie, and they're totally unique and dress like nerds, but play these heavy kind of riffs and all wear like button-up shirts." And so I went and saw them, and I thought they were really great.
0: I'm so glad that you kind of brought that up, because I did want to know how Weezer kind of fit into the LA scene at that time when you first started playing gigs.
1: It was funny because I was very into like musicality and playing bass, like almost sleeping with a bass. And so when I saw them, their bass player wasn't his thing. You know, he was obviously an important part of the band, but he was never like a shredder or like a super technical player. So it's just like, oh, their bass player is ridiculous, you know, but the songs are really great, you know, so I really liked them. So that was different for Hollywood at that time.
0: And what was it like coming into this group that already existed when you joined, Scott?
1: Yeah, it was like, it was crazy because I was super poor, playing in a really different kind of style of music, and just to come into SIR. And actually, I think we're going to be at SIR next week rehearsing. I still love going there because that's where I first met them. Like walking in to a rehearsal, they're just working on pre-production for the album Maladroit. So they had a big bunch of songs.

0: 36 years now. Hard to sum that up in a few minutes. I'd say it's gotten way more awesome. These are some of the, the three of the most important people in my life, and I share something with them that I don't have with anybody else. And sometimes I realize how lucky I am because if I didn't have them, I could end up with a very solitary life. I think at this age, like, it could be very bleak, but we still have something we believe in, something we're fighting for, and we have each other. So I'm really grateful.
1: I love that. If you're just joining us, I'm talking to Rivers and Scott from Weezer. The new album from Weezer is The Gold Album, and I thought it might be nice to end with the final song on the album. It's one that does take us back to the early LA days called The LA Sound, and your guitarist, Brian Bell, wrote it. Do you remember when he brought this song in, and do you remember what the reaction was from the rest of the band?
0: Yeah, actually, he brought it first in for the White Album in 2015, and our producer at the time didn't like songs by bands singing about being in a band, so didn't make it very far. So he submitted another song called LA Girls, and that got past the producer and ended up on the record. But this is very much in that same spirit. LA, just awesome pop rock song. So yeah, when the first time we played it, it was just instant. This is an incredible song, and it's got to be on the album.
1: It has some guitars in here that have a very like 80s metal-y sound. In my opinion, you can correct me if you want, Rivers, that's fine.
0: No, 80s metal, correct. Glam metal, not correct.
1: Okay, all right, good. And I love that it gives a shout out to the headliners Hummus Plate, which is like a thing that comes up in conversations with bands all the time that rarely gets mentioned in songs.
0: Thank you. That was my one contribution to the lyric.
1: This is Weezer, the LA Sound on World Cafe.

0: From their new album, The Gold Album, that is Weezer, LA Sound on World Cafe. I've been hanging out with Rivers Cuomo and Scott Schreiner of Weezer today. Guys, thank you so much for being here.
1: Yeah, thanks for having us.
2: Yeah, thank you.
0: I'm Raina Duras, back in a moment with more World Cafe.

You heard a conversation with Weezer before that quick break here on World Cafe. Weezer, a band have been making music for you for 32 years now. They put out the Blue Album, their debut, in 1994. And for the rest of this hour, that is exactly where you're staying, in 1994, which you will hear was an enormous year for music. The Weezer Blue Album came out the same year as Ill Communication by Beastie Boys. Here's Sabotage.

From 1994, Liz Phair, Supernova on World Cafe. 1994, the year the Sony PlayStation launched, the year Harry Styles and Justin Bieber were born, the year Forrest Gump and Pulp Fiction and The Mask all came out, and the year Tori Amos released her album Under the Pink. All in all, as Tori Amos says in this song, it was a pretty good year.

0: Loser from Beck. Song that came out in 1994, the same year Weezer released their debut album, The Blue Album. Thank you again to Weezer for being my guests today, talking about their new album, The Gold Album. And thanks to World Cafe senior producer Kimberly Janod for her work on that session. 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We produce it at WXPN at the University of Pennsylvania in Philadelphia. My name is Raina Duris. 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
1: 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And by the estate of Joan B. Kroc, whose bequest serves as an enduring investment in the future of public radio and seeks to help NPR produce programming that meets the highest standards of public service in journalism and cultural expression.
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0: You might think that having a very famous musical family would make it easy for the Womack sisters to get a record deal. But it wasn't. I'll tell you more, and you'll hear this song from them coming up. Plus, you'll hear new music from Leon Bridges. You can light the way. Come on. Gotta hit it again. Music from Way Dynamic. Officially addicted in an ocean of defeat. And from Kurt Vile. You don't know, 'cause it's mine. All those tunes and more on the way. I'm Raina Duris. This is World Cafe. And as we head towards all of those new songs, we will take a quick detour, make some stops to see the sights and cities all across this country. Get in. You're going to Graceland with Paul Simon.

Hope you're having a good one. I'm Raina Duras with you on World Cafe. There is only about 1 month left of summer. But don't be sad, because just in time, right at the beginning of fall, you will have a new album from Leon Bridges that will keep things sunshiny. It's going to be called Happiness Anytime. He says in a world full of problems, he wants to be light. You can hear that in this single from the record. It's called Light the Way, new Leon Bridges on World Cafe.

0: You don't know because it's my life. That is Kurt Vile. Hey, have you ever heard the term Dagwood sandwich? I will tell you what that means after this very quick break on World Cafe.
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Cafe. I'm Marina on World Cafe. I saw your next act at a festival earlier this summer in Canada, and I was introducing them on stage, and the manager came up to me and said, Taj Mahal does not like it when someone gets up on stage and does a Dagwood sandwich. And I said, what is a Dagwood sandwich? And he said, he doesn't like

it when someone goes up and lists off a whole big stack of all his accomplishments, all his albums and his Grammys and stuff, you know, like a giant sandwich that Dag would make in the comic Blondie. So I just went up and said, this is going to be an unforgettable show. It's Taj Mahal. For Live from the Archives and World Cafe, no Dagwood sandwich, just a great live recording from Taj Mahal. It's Zanzibar.

Recorded live for World Cafe, Sunvolt, Tear-Stained Eye. Before that, Taj Mahal, Zanzibar. And that was your Live from the Archives set today. Now, some new music from Australia. Some nice late summer guitar music. Though I guess where he's from, it's late winter. Way dynamic. Officially

Hey, I'm Raina. This is World Cafe. The Womack sisters, you might think, would have all the advantages in the world. They're the granddaughters of Sam Cooke, daughters of songwriters Cecil and Linda Womack, nieces of Bobby Womack. They cut their teeth singing backup at their parents' shows. But even with that pedigree, it wasn't easy for them to get signed. At first, labels turned them down, saying the kind of music they were making, this throwback R&B soul sound, wasn't going to sell. So they ended up self-producing and self-releasing their first single about 10 years ago. And even after that, it took a while for them to get sorted out and to release their debut. As of last week, the debut was out on Daptone Records, which you might agree seems like the perfect label for them. It's the Womack Sisters' Chauffeur.

0: Soldier of Love, Sade. And here you are at the end of this edition of World Cafe. Big shout out to the public radio station you are listening to right now and all of our affiliates across the country. We produce this show at WXPN at the University of Pennsylvania in Philadelphia. I'm Raina Duris. 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

0: Good morning. What is the state of the Iranian economy as the U.S. prepares to sanction it again? One woman says she's in debt to her grocery store and medicine is too expensive to buy. It's Morning Edition from NPR News. A vice admiral told U.S. military families the Navy is, quote,
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Little on KSKO, almost 7:05. Good Monday morning. I'm Paul Walker. Glad to see you here. Now, when it comes to the weather, I am just the messenger. It's going to be cloudy and showery on and off this entire week for the Upper Cusco and the Gash Villages. Crooked Creek, Sleet, Mute, and Red Devil is going to see a little bit of a break Tuesday afternoon through Wednesday night, and then again Thursday. And it's going to be cooler because we are looking at temps in the 50s today and tomorrow for the Gash Villages, the Upper Cusco, and Crooked Creek, Sleet, Mute, and Red Devil. That is for today. The Upper Cusco and Middle Cusco, it's going to be around 60 Wednesday, Thursday, on Wednesday, and more 50s the second half of the week. For Fort Yukon and the Yukon Flats, highs in the mid-60s today, showers, upper 40s tonight. For 40 Mile Country, eventually seeing a bit of sunshine today. Highs in the mid-60s, lows in the lower 40s. Partly sunny this morning, becoming cloudy. Some afternoon and evening showers in Fairbanks today. Highs in the mid-60s, lows around 50. More showers tomorrow. And in Anchorage, we are looking at some sunshine and lower to mid-60s today. Mid-50s tonight, rain tomorrow. Once again, McGrath, Nicolai, and Takotna, cloud showers in the 50s today and tomorrow, upper 40s tonight. Coming up, Conway Twitty and Loretta Lynn in a few. Here's Sylvia.

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1: Too much love and a Louisiana heart.
0: Yeah. There's too much love and his Mississippi heart.
1: Too much love and a Louisiana heart.
0: There's too much love.

for Mantrell and Crackers on KSKO. We're going to take a look at this day in history. Back on this day, 1814, Washington, D.C. was invaded by British forces that set fire to the White House and the Capitol. On this day, 1869, a patent for the waffle iron was received by Cornelius Swartout. Taking a look at this day in Alaska history, back in 1912, President William Taft signed the Organic Act, which created the territory of Alaska. The signing took place on the birthday of Delegate James Wickersham, author of the bill. And taking a look at celebrity birthdays today, I have to pull that page up because I lost the page. TV actor Chad Michael Murray is 44. Actor Stephen Fry is 68. Comedian David Chappelle is 52. Earl Thomas Conley and John Schneider on the way. Here's the Gatlin Brothers in Houston.

0: You're listening to Statewide News from Alaska Public Media. I'm Ava White. Federal investigators say a charter plane crashed in a remote area of southwest Alaska last Thursday, killing all eight people on board after attempting a second landing. The plane was chartered by the U.S. Army Corps of Engineers and on its way to a radar site located on Cape Newenham. KYUK's Evan Erickson reports.
1: Clint Johnson is the Alaska Region Chief with the National Transportation Safety Board. He says that two pilots and six passengers were on board the Cessna 441 Conquest at the time of the crash.
2: The pilot, or the pilots in this case, were navigating solely by instruments. Weather conditions would not allow them to actually visually see the ground. What we understand is after the second missed approach, Anchorage Center lost contact with the airplane.
1: The plane was owned and operated by Anchorage-based Security Aviation. It was chartered by the U.S. Army Corps of Engineers to fly from Anchorage to Cape Newenham. Two employees with the U.S. Army Corps of Engineers were among those on board, according to a statement from the Corps. Johnson says four other passengers were contractors. The military said that the names of the passengers and crew will be released 24 hours after notification of next of kin. The flight was on its way to the Cape Newenham long-range radar site, which is part of a network of remote radar sites that track aircraft operating in Alaska's airspace and along its borders. During a Friday press conference, investigators said the plane left Anchorage around 9:15 Thursday morning. The crash happened about 2.5 hours later, around 11:45 a.m. Johnson says wreckage was found about a third to a quarter mile west of the runway. In an earlier interview, Johnson said the NTSB will be sending a team to the area as part of its investigation.
2: Obviously, this is a very remote area, so there are some logistical challenges as well as weather challenges.
1: The Federal Aviation Administration and Security Aviation will also be a part of the investigation team. With reporting help from Alona Niden in Anchorage, in Bethel, I'm Evan Erickson.
0: A state correctional officer based in Fairbanks was jailed on charges last week that he had sexually assaulted a female inmate in 2024. Alaska State Troopers arrested 47-year-old Richard Allen Johnson last Wednesday. He faces a felony charge of third-degree sexual assault. According to a statement from troopers posted online, the Alaska Bureau of Investigation started looking into allegations against Johnson in early June. The statement says the investigators learned he had sexually assaulted the female inmate who had been jailed at the Fairbanks Correctional Center while inside a prisoner transport vehicle in February 2024. Court records show Johnson pleaded not guilty at an initial court appearance last Thursday and posted $10,000 bail. The next hearing in the case is set for Thursday. This is Alaska Public Media.
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Clouds and showers this entire week for the Upper Cusco. Highs in the 50s today and tomorrow. 60 on Wednesday, lows tonight in the mid to upper 40s. It stays that temperature-wise, more or less, for the most part, for the entire week, too. For Grayling, Anvik, Shagluk, and Holy Cross, showers and clouds today through the entire week. You might see a little bit of sunshine on Wednesday, but otherwise not. Highs in the mid to upper 50s today and tomorrow. 60 on Wednesday, lows at night in the mid to upper 40s. For Crooked Creek, Sleet, Mute, and Red Devil, rain through mid-morning tomorrow. A break in the rain tomorrow night through Wednesday night where you'll see more showers. A Thursday break in the rain, then more showers on Friday for the Middle Cusco. Highs near 60 today through Wednesday. Lows at night around 50. For Fort Yukon and the Yukon Flats, clouds and showers, mainly in the afternoon and evening today and tomorrow. Chance of them on Wednesday. Highs 60 to 65 today through Wednesday for the Yukon Flats. Lows at night in the upper 40s. Cloudy in the morning, becoming partly sunny today and tomorrow for 40 Mile Country. Then just clouds on Wednesday, but it's going to be dry most of the week until you get to like Wednesday night, Thursday morning. Highs 60 to 65 today through Wednesday in 40 Mile Country. Lows in the lower 40s. For Fairbanks, clouds and showers much of this week, though you will see sunshine and have a break from the showers on Thursday. Picks up again at Thursday night. Highs 60 to 65 today through Wednesday in Fairbanks. Lows in the mid-40s to near 50. In Anchorage, partly sunny today. Rain tomorrow. Chance of rain on Wednesday. Highs 60 to 65 in Anchorage today through Wednesday. Lows 50 to 55. Once again, for McGrath, Nikolai, and Takotna, clouds and showers today and tomorrow. Highs in the 50s, lows in the 40s. I'll have messages coming up at 45 after.

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1: It's always on 5 in Margaritaville, come to think of it.
0: I heard that.
1: You've been there, haven't you?
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0: Let's get out of here.
1: I'm gone.
2: Hey, it's 5 o'clock somewhere. That's Alan Jackson and Jimmy Buffett right here on KSKO. So where is it 5 o'clock? Doing the math, it is 5 o'clock somewhere, 5 p.m., somewhere in like Central Europe, because they're about 9 hours ahead of us. So there you go. We're going to take a look at messages right now. If you have any questions about identifying a medical emergency after hours and you want to know what qualifies,

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There will be physicians visiting the Upper Kuskokwim this week. One will be in Nikolai tomorrow. There will be a physician in McGrath on Wednesday and Thursday in Takotna. Call your clinic for an appointment. It is very important you use the burn box properly. Of course, I'm talking about the burn box in McGrath, but there was an incident over the weekend reported by a community member. Do not put anything in the burn box that can explode in the burn box. Vice Mayor Jesse Morgan went to put his garbage in the burn box, opened the door wider as someone else had just finished, and as he opened it, something exploded in his face. It blew his hat out onto the road. He was wearing glasses, so his eyes were okay, but there was stuff covering his glasses, and he says it feels like his face was sandblasted. You need to use the burn box appropriately. Stuff that can explode, like batteries, paint, and other hazmat, should not go in the burn box in McGrath. Terry Clark coming up. Here's Miranda Lambert.

30th anniversary to Lori and Terry Lang and McGrath. Just got a message from Lori a few minutes ago, and she says, today is the 30th anniversary for me and Terry, and she'd like to wish Terry a happy anniversary. Well, Lori and Terry, I think we'd all like to wish you a happy 30th anniversary, too, as well.

0: every day.
1: World and national news headlines coming up next. I'll have that in less than 5 minutes, followed by Lone Star and Ty England. Here's Carrie Underwood, Temporary Home.

Good Monday morning, August 24th, 2026. It's 8 a.m. at KSKO-FM McGrath, Alaska. I'm Paul Walker. This is a look at world news headlines. President Trump has said Canada wants the benefits of being a state without being one after trade talks between the two countries collapsed late Friday. His comments came after negotiations broke down, triggering new 50% U.S. tariffs on a range of Canadian goods. Trump also said American farmers have been charged massive amounts of tariffs for years. Canadian Prime Minister Mark Carney called the fresh tariffs a miscalculation designed to hurt and divide us. Carney confirmed he would match Trump's tariffs dollar for dollar from September 8th, including levies on steel, dairy, appliances, and electronics. Carney said Trump asked too much and offered too little. The Democratic Republic of Congo government and the Rwanda-backed M23 rebel group have agreed to a roadmap for peace talks. In a joint statement after 5 days of talks in Switzerland, they said they had pledged to pursue negotiations towards comprehensive peace and conflict resolution and set up a mechanism to monitor the ceasefire. Weather today, clouds and showers for the Upper Cusco, Middle Cusco, and Gash villages. Highs in the 50s, lows in the 40s. Ty England on the way. Here's Lone Star, Walking in Memphis.

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Shania Twain, "It Only Hurts When I'm Breathing," right here on KSKO. 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Oil and gas, ANS West Coast, $92.33 a barrel, up $1.13. West Texas Intermediate at $87.83, up $2. Brent at $93.78, up $2.16. Henry Hub at $2.73, down 8 cents. ANS production numbers, just over 464,000. Thomas Rhett and Jordan Davis, also Brantley Gilbert on the way. Weather at almost, weather is coming up. Here's Gloriana, "Kissed You Goodnight."

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We're going to take a look at your Monday morning weather now, brought to you by Dunlin Gold, whose motto is everyone going home safe and healthy every day. Clouds and showers this entire week for the Upper Cusco. Highs in the 50s today and tomorrow. 60 on Wednesday, lows at night in the mid to upper 40s. It stays that temperature-wise, more or less, for the most part, for the entire week, too. For Grayling, Anvik, Shagluk, and Holy Cross, showers and clouds today through the entire week. You might see a little bit of sunshine on Wednesday, but otherwise not. Highs in the mid to upper 50s today and tomorrow. 60 on Wednesday, lows at night in the mid to upper 40s. For Crooked Creek, Sleet, Mute, and Red Devil, rain through mid-morning tomorrow. A break in the rain tomorrow night through Wednesday night where you'll see more showers. A Thursday break in the rain, then more showers on Friday for the Middle Cusco. Highs near 60 today through Wednesday. Lows at night around 50. For Fort Yukon and the Yukon Flats, clouds and showers, mainly in the afternoon and evening today and tomorrow. Chance of them on Wednesday. Highs 60 to 65 today through Wednesday for the Yukon Flats. Lows at night in the upper 40s. Cloudy in the morning, becoming partly sunny today and tomorrow for 40 Mile Country. Then just clouds on Wednesday, but it's going to be dry most of the week until you get to like Wednesday night, Thursday morning. Highs 60 to 65 today through Wednesday in 40 Mile Country. Lows in the lower 40s. For Fairbanks, clouds and showers much of this week, though you will see sunshine and have a break from the showers on Thursday. Picks up again Thursday night. Highs 60 to 65 today through Wednesday in Fairbanks. Lows in the mid-40s to near 50. In Anchorage, partly sunny today. Rain tomorrow. Chance of rain on Wednesday. Highs 60 to 65 in Anchorage today through Wednesday. Lows 50 to 55. Once again, for McGrath, Nikolai, and Takotna, clouds and showers today and tomorrow. Highs in the 50s. Lows in the 40s. I'll have messages coming up at 45 after.

I love this bar right here on KSKO. We are going to take a look at messages. A reminder, do not put anything in the burn box in McGrath that can explode, like batteries, paint, and other hazmat. A community member had something in the burn box explode in their face. Thankfully, though, it did not injure them. Taking a look at other messages this hour. If you want the subsistence fishing schedule, you can call toll-free 1-866-479-7387. 1-866-479-7387. 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Brad Paisley on the way. 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

Grizzly Beat this summer right here on KSKO. That's going to wrap it up for me this morning. I'm Paul Walker. I will be back with you at noon. Denali Jam with Ann Fierce from KRFF in Fairbanks is up next. Smile. Know that no act of kindness, however small, is ever wasted. Know that I love you. And most of all, if you're ever feeling lonely, by golly, turn on the radio to KSKO and know you aren't alone. Going to leave you with Ronnie Dunn. It's Cost of Living on KSKO.

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1: 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Our native word is hot. It's hot.
2: Oh, atlaba. 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It's warm outside.
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5: 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They taste good and we like them. 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That means you'll eat less and maintain a healthy weight. You'll also lower your chances of diabetes, heart disease, and some cancers. Each orange has more than 170 phytochemicals and about 60 flavonoids. That means they're packed with anti-inflammatory properties. Oranges and other oxidant-rich foods are even more powerful than medication in fighting long-term inflammation. That's a condition with links to cancer, heart disease, diabetes, arthritis, depression, and Alzheimer's. Oranges are packed with potassium. Bananas get all of the love for being high in potassium, but oranges aren't far behind. One orange has 24 milligrams of this mineral that fuels your nerves and muscles and keeps your heartbeat steady. After a workout, reach for an orange to ward off cramps and return back your electrolytes. They are high in folate, which your body needs that B vitamin folate to make DNA and other genetic material and to help your cells divide. It's especially important, very important for pregnant women. Folate prevents birth defects in fetal brains, baby brains, as they are developing, and their spines. Oranges have beta-carotene. Beta-carotene is the pigment that makes oranges orange. It's also a powerful antioxidant that promotes cell health and lessens the damage that free radicals can do to your body. Those are the molecules your body makes when your body breaks down food or processes extra oxygen during a workout. It also makes them when you're exposed to things like chemicals, tobacco smoke, or radiation from the sun or other sources. They're a good source of thiamine, B1. Thiamine's a vitamin that helps your body process other nutrients and turns food into energy. It's a necessary part of each cell in your body. You'll find it also in enriched bread, pasta, and rice. Though all of those are good for you, choose whole fruit over orange juice when you can. Orange juice with pulp has some fiber, but not enough to meet your daily needs. Juice without pulp doesn't have any, but whole oranges have 3 grams of the 25 to 30 grams of fiber that you need every day. And the orange zest has good antioxidants too. It doesn't just add brightness to dishes, it also adds a hefty dose of antioxidants, plus some calcium and potassium, which are stored in the peel. Wash your orange first, then zest it into cakes, cookies, and even on the top of pasta, roasted meats, and vegetables. Most people avoid the pithy part, the stringy, spongy white part between the peel and the fruit, because it tastes bitter. But the pith is full of calcium, fiber, vitamin C, and immune-boosting flavonoids. Throw the pith into a smoothie to hide the flavor, but to get all of the benefits, or just eat that. I find that it isn't all that bitter or anything like that. I sort of enjoy that part of the orange. Anyway, so that's all about oranges and how good they are for you and what they do for you. That's all I have for today. Health Tips are sponsored by KRFF Radio Station 89.1, your voice for the interior. Thank you. Is fiber helps to keep your intestines healthy, lowers your cholesterol, and controls your blood sugar levels. Fiber also helps you feel full longer. That means you'll eat less and maintain a healthy weight. You'll also lower your chances of diabetes, heart disease, and some cancers. Each orange has more than 170 phytochemicals and about 60 flavonoids. That means they're packed with anti-inflammatory properties. Oranges and other oxidant-rich foods are even more powerful than medication in fighting long-term inflammation. That's a condition with links to cancer, heart disease, diabetes, arthritis, depression, and Alzheimer's. Oranges are packed with potassium. Bananas get all of the love for being high in potassium, but oranges aren't far behind. One orange has 24 milligrams of this mineral that fuels your nerves and muscles and keeps your heartbeat steady. After a workout, reach for an orange to ward off cramps and return back your electrolytes. They are high in folate, which your body needs that B vitamin folate to make DNA and other genetic material and to help your cells divide. It's especially important, very important for pregnant women. Folate prevents birth defects in fetal brains, baby brains, as they are developing, and their spines. Oranges have beta-carotene. Beta-carotene is the pigment that makes oranges orange. It's also a powerful antioxidant that promotes cell health and lessens the damage that free radicals can do to your body. Those are the molecules your body makes when your body breaks down food or processes extra oxygen during a workout. It also makes them when you're exposed to things like chemicals, tobacco smoke, or radiation from the sun or other sources. They're a good source of thiamine, B1. Thiamine's a vitamin that helps your body process other nutrients and turns food into energy. It's a necessary part of each cell in your body. You'll find it also in enriched bread, pasta, and rice. Though all of those are good for you, choose whole fruit over orange juice when you can. Orange juice with pulp has some fiber, but not enough to meet your daily needs. Juice without pulp doesn't have any, but whole oranges have 3 grams of the 25 to 30 grams of fiber that you need every day. And the orange zest has good antioxidants too. It doesn't just add brightness to dishes, it also adds a hefty dose of antioxidants, plus some calcium and potassium, which are stored in the peel. Wash your orange first, then zest it into cakes, cookies, and even on the top of pasta, roasted meats, and vegetables. Most people avoid the pithy part, the stringy, spongy white part between the peel and the fruit, because it tastes bitter. But the pith is full of calcium, fiber, vitamin C, and immune-boosting flavonoids. Throw the pith into a smoothie to hide the flavor, but to get all of the benefits, or just eat that. I find that it isn't all that bitter or anything like that. I sort of enjoy that part of the orange. Anyway, so that's all about oranges and how good they are for you and what they do for you. That's all I have for today. Health Tips are sponsored by KRFF radio station 89.1, your voice for the interior. Thank you.
6: Good morning. Welcome to Interior Talk. This is Larissa Summer bringing you your Monday, August 24th morning newscast on KRFF 89.1, Voice of Denali. The Literacy Council of Alaska and Fairbanks Youth Advocates are set to receive a combined $35,000 to support literacy and youth in the community. This is part of nearly $2.2 million going to nonprofit groups across Alaska, according to the Newsminer. Both nonprofits will receive $17,500 through contributions from Alaska Credit Union League and matching funds from the Federal Home Loan Bank of Des Moines Member Impact Fund. Thank you to the Fairbanks Daily Newsminer for contributing to this newscast. If you have any information or updates on missing persons in the interior, Doran Sanford, Lorraine Guinness, Frank Mananu, Deborah Nicktoon, or Willis Durandoff, please contact your local authorities. 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For the Fairbanks area, isolated showers this afternoon, increasing clouds, temperature highs are 64 above, lows around 50 degrees, calm wind becoming southeast around 5 miles per hour. Isolated showers this afternoon in Enana, increasing clouds with temperature highs are 62 above, lows around 48 degrees, calm wind. In Minto, scattered showers mainly this afternoon, increasing clouds with temperature highs near 59 above, lows around 46 degrees, calm wind becoming south around 5 miles per hour in the afternoon. Tok might expect mostly sunny with temperature highs near 69 above, lows around 44 degrees, light southeast wind increasing to 5 to 10 miles per hour in the morning. Healy and Denali National Park, scattered showers mainly this afternoon. Increasing clouds with temperature highs near 63 above, lows around 49 degrees. Calm wind becoming south around 5 miles per hour in the morning. In Bethel, rain, temperature highs near 57 above, lows around 50 degrees. South wind around 25 miles per hour with gusts as high as 30 miles per hour. This is Larissa Summer with your news and weather. 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

And it's a good morning. Happy Monday morning here. Darren and Brooke doing that one someday soon. Someday soon. The weather is going to heat up again, once again. We have cool weather happening in Fairbanks. And I'm enjoying the weather. Sometimes they forecast rain and whatnot, but then sometimes the sun comes out and we're back to warm afternoons in Fairbanks. So 49 degrees. It was cold this morning. Cloudy skies. And so it's supposed to be about the same all week. We're supposed to dip into the 50s this afternoon. We're hoping. So that's Fairbanks. This is Ann here on KRFF. Loving your company. And if you have a request you'd like to add to the mix, I'm here to take it and let's put it out there.

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1: Good morning.

You got it. You got it. You got it. The Playtones right there, Lonely Teardrops. Moving on, moving right along. We have local music we'd like to play for you. And also remind you that the music festival, the Athabascan Music Festival, is coming up on November 5th, 6th, and 7th. Please save the date. Join us down at the Tribal Hall for mixed music from 1 p.m. till 12 midnight, all 3 days. Come and join us. Here is Hudson, late Hudson Sam.

And you got Hudson Sam, late Hudson from Hooslea, Alaska, with the Hudson Boys, the Hudson Men. And that was Tony on the fiddle and Mark Brown, the nephew, on the lead guitar. Hooslea, all from Hooslea. All right, looking at the mix, having fun here, mixing it up for you. I would have more fun if you would give me a call and make your requests heard on KRFF. We love to put it out there for you.

And yeah, you've got Linda Ronstadt there and Silver Threads. Nothing like a Linda Ronstadt tune for you on a Monday morning. Here is Daniel Boone. Keep the request coming. I love your company, and I want to put it out there just for you. So give me a shout. This is the best time for a call-in.

Turn around, Carl Perkins there for you. Some of the folks out there really like Carl Perkins, and they like that particular song by him. Turn around and see who's following you home. Check it out. More mix, more music right here. We have local music, and we thank these young people for coming in, keeping the old traditions going. All you young musicians, I hope you're practicing, getting ready for the music festival coming up in the next couple months here. We got August, we're toward the latter part of August. We got September and October, giving you a chance to get ready for the music festival November 5, 6, and 7 this year, 2026. All right, be there. We'd like to see you on stage. Here's Doug Green.

0: 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Honky Tonk Blues.
1: 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I'm from Hono, Alaska, and you are listening to KRFF Fairbanks 89.1.

how strong my love is there. You got Ryan Foreet and the Foreet Tradition. We have a request for CC Ryder coming from Minnie over in Kobuk. She says that, you know, it's wet and wild over there. And it's really quiet sometimes with the cool temperatures now. People are hunkering down and listening to the radio. Hey, Minnie. Good morning.

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1: KSKO would like to say thank you to Northern Petroleum for becoming a KSKO business member. 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

And you heard our old friend Virgil Titus. Virgil, late Virgil, hails from Minto, Alaska. He's always the first man at the festival and the last man to leave. He loved it with all his heart, you could tell. He was playing with every band. Okay, we have more music, more mix. Thank you for tuning in to KRFF Fairbanks, 89.1 FM. And so we continue on here with The Dark End of the Street. And that's what we have these days, The Dark End of the Street.

at the dark end of the street, going out to everyone. When Maxine Summer was alive, she would say, and Irene Wildrick, they would say, let's all meet down there where there's one street light at the dark end of the street. There it is, folks. Here is Gordy Druck from Chalkeetsik

you got that timeless tune there, My Girl by The Temptations. And that came out back in 1964 when things were hot. I mean, they were hot. Temptations right there, bringing back good old memories, timeless music.

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1: Hi, thank you, Cindy. And we have more music. We have Virgil Nikita. Up next, Virgil hails from New Stewiehawk.

0: And you just heard Virgil Nikita there with Crying My Heart Out Over You on KRFF, recorded here in the studio. And Virgil was playing his own lead. He usually plays his own lead there. And a very talented young man, Virgil Nikita. Thanks for tuning in. And mark the date, November 5, 6, and 7 for this year's music festival right here in Fairbanks, November.
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1: 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I'm Darlene Huntington, Deputy Pharmacy Director at Tanana Chiefs Conference. Let's get into the news and updates from across our region. 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If your primary residence or essential personal property was damaged by the fire, assistance may be available for housing, personal property, transportation, temporary housing, and other disaster-related needs. 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The deadline to apply is October 19. Our thoughts and prayers remain with everyone impacted by the Muckluck Fire. Changing gears, hunting season is here, and we want you to be prepared for a safe and successful hunt. Before you head out, make sure you know the regulations for the area where you plan to hunt. Here's the rundown. In Unit 20E, residents can hunt bull moose from August 24 through August 28. In Unit 20D, Healy River Drainage, the resident hunt opened August 15 and runs through August 28. In Units 21B and 21D, the resident season runs from August 22 through August 31. And in the western portion of Unit 25D, a permit hunt opens August 25 and runs through February. These late August opportunities are for residents. The same areas open to both residents and non-residents later in September. Before you head out, check the current regulations for your exact GMU at hunt.alaska.gov or contact your local fish and game office to make sure you're hunting in the right areas and have the proper permit. Happy hunting to all. Speaking of hunting, the Alaska Federation of Natives wants to hear from you about the future of subsistence in Alaska. AFN is hosting a subsistence listening session on Monday, August 31, from 11 a.m. to 3 p.m. at the Chief David Salmon Tribal Hall in Fairbanks. Tribal leaders and citizens, elders, subsistence harvesters, youth, and community members are encouraged to attend and share experiences, your concerns, and priorities. Lunch will be provided. If you can't attend in person, comments can be submitted online through September 30 at nativefederation.org. Now switching gears to a more serious and concerning topic. Have you talked to your kids about the Benadryl challenge? This dangerous social media trend encourages young people to misuse Benadryl and has been linked to serious overdoses across the country. Talk with your children about what they're seeing on social media and TikTok. Remind them that online challenges can be very dangerous. Keep medication stored securely and encourage them to come to a trusted adult with questions or concerns. Together, we can help keep our youth safe, healthy, and protected from dangerous trends. In archaeological news, the McGrath Village Council, Tochak Historical Society, and project partners recently buried the remains of three people and a dog, along with stone artifacts discovered in 2012 during construction of a levee along the Kuskokwim River in McGrath. Since their discovery, the remains have been studied to learn more about the individuals and the lifestyles of pre-colonization Upper Kuskokwim peoples. We want to thank everyone who worked together to bury our ancestors in a respectful and ceremonious manner. That's all for this week's TCC Weekly. Tune in on Monday morning at 9 a.m. on KRFF 89.1 FM or anytime on Spotify or YouTube.
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And you just heard Blue Rodeo right there, Until I Can Gain Control. We have Ernest Moniz up next.

0: got Ernest Moniz there, and I'd love you to want me. That's a cover tune done by Bread. Remember back in the day there when Bread did that. Okay, looking at the list here. One, two. We have time for your requests. If you'd like to make one, I'd like to hear from you out there. This next song is by the Beatles.
1: Good morning. Good morning. Good morning.

And you got the Beatles right there, Let It Be. Up next, we have Leilani Holchies, hailing from Fairbanks, Alaska. Beautiful voice, beautiful native singer here, Leilani Holchies.

Yeah, you got Leilani Holcheese and Stand By Me. Thank you all for tuning in to KRFF Fairbanks 8901.

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I'm trying to put the blues, put the blues out. Take the blues out. And that's what I want to do with Ethan Paul's, the Holy Cross Band, their latest version right here from 2025. Ethan Paul, Blues Stay Away.

0: And you got Ethan Paul. He hails from Holy Cross, Alaska there. Blue Stay Away, nice cover tune from Ethan and the Holy Cross Band.
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Up next, Louis Domosky from Galena, Alaska.

The Blues Come Around. Louis Domosky there hails from Galena, Alaska. And he was playing with his brother Billy Domosky on that fiddle. We have a request here from the Lady Downriver there.

And that is from a lady downriver thinking about her people, her family, and just keeping them in prayer. This next request is going out there remembering late Eileen Stickman. I'm thinking of her and the family coming from Corrine, cousin Corrine Stickman. I'm always keeping you in prayer. And Corrine says she really loves all of you, everyone. Here it is, O Singer, remembering Eileen Stickman.

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Here it is. She asked for late Willie McCarty.

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And I heard from Lucy Boots. She'd like to send this one out to the Stickman family, keeping you in her thoughts and her prayers. Also, keep sending you a lot of love as well. By request, Aaron Forrick.

going out to everyone. Red Sails in the Sunset. And that's coming from Lucy Boots. Also, she would especially like to remember the Stickman family in Nolato. And keeping you in her thoughts and prayers. We have a request going out to the family, Stickman family in Nolato, coming from Helen in Tanana, and keeping you in her thoughts and prayers, and remembering late Eileen Stickman.

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1: 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Is porcupine.
2: 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She loved

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2: 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She loved.

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Mr. Soul, Neil Young on KSKO 1209. I'm Paul Walker. Welcome into a Monday edition of the afternoon show. Hope you had a good weekend. Clouds and showers today and tomorrow for the Upper Cusco and the Gash Villages. We've got the same today for Crooked Creek, Sleep Mute, and Red Devil. Highs for all of us in the 50s today. Lows in the mid-40s to near 50. Going to be a little dry for most of the day tomorrow. A little rain in the morning for Sleep Mute, Red Devil, and Crooked Creek. Dry Wednesday. Showers and clouds the entire week for the Upper Cusco and the Gash Villages. Clouds in mid-60s today for Fort Yukon. Showers and upper 40s tonight. More showers tomorrow for the Yukon Flats. Cloudy this morning becoming, it's going to be partly sunny in 40 Mile Country today. Highs in the mid-60s, lows in the lower 40s. Some clouds and showers this afternoon for Fairbanks. More of it tonight. Same tomorrow. Highs in the mid-60s, lows around 50 today. A little cooler tomorrow. Anchorage, partly sunny. Lower to mid-60s today. Rain tomorrow. Lows in the mid-50s tonight. For McGrath, Nikolai, and Takotna, clouds and showers in the 50s today and tomorrow. Lows in the upper 40s. ELO and Tragically Hip on the way. Here's the Doors and Light My Fire.

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right here on KSKO. It is time for your question of the day. Let's see what we got here. Why did the bee get married? Why did the bee get married? Think about that for a second. Motley Crue and the Guess Who on the way. Weather at 12:32. So why'd the bee get married? Because it found its honey. Here's Tragically Hip, 100th Meridian.

Guess who? Follow your daughter home on KSKO. We're going to take a look at weather right now. It's 12:32, brought to you by Dunlin Gold, whose motto is everyone going home safe and healthy every day. Clouds and showers today through this entire week for the Upper Cusco. Highs in the 50s today and tomorrow, 60 on Wednesday. Lows at night in the mid to upper 40s for the Upper Cusco. For the Gash Village, just showers and clouds this entire week. Might have a little bit of sunshine on Wednesday, but it won't last. We are going to see highs in the mid to upper 50s today and tomorrow, 60 on Wednesday. Lows at night in the mid 40s. For Crooked Creek, Sleep Mute, and Red Devil, rain today through mid-morning tomorrow. Then a chance of rain tomorrow night through the day on Wednesday. Showers Wednesday night. Chance of showers Thursday. Highs around 60 today through Wednesday for the Middle Cusco. Lows in the mid-40s to around 50. For Fort Yukon and the Yukon Flats, clouds today, showers tonight. Looks like late afternoon and evening showers tomorrow. Some possible showers on Wednesday. Highs 60 to 65 today through Wednesday for the Yukon Flats. Lows at night in the mid to upper 40s. Lows Wednesday night could be a slightly chilly upper 30s. 40 Mile Country, including Eagle. Partly sunny this afternoon and tomorrow afternoon. Otherwise cloudy through the week, but dry. We're going to see highs in the mid 60s today and tomorrow. 60 on Wednesday, lows at night near 40 for 40 Mile Country. In Fairbanks, we are looking at some cloudy skies this afternoon with some isolated to scattered showers. More showers and clouds tomorrow and Wednesday. Highs in the mid-60s today, 60 on Tuesday and Wednesday, lows at night in the mid-40s for Fairbanks. In Anchorage, partly sunny, highs in the mid-60s, lows in the mid-50s tonight. Rain tomorrow, cloudy and a chance of rain on Wednesday, highs around 60 both days, lows in the upper 40s for Anchorage. Once again, for McGrath, Nicolai, and Takotna, showers and clouds, highs in the 50s. Today and tomorrow, lows in the mid to upper 40s. Paul McCartney and Wings and the Village People on the way. Here's PTO. 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

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Reach out to the city for more information. The McGrath School is still hiring for a cook. 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Looking Glass and Smash Mouth on the way. Here's Phil Collins. Don't lose my number.

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statewide news from Alaska Public Media on the way in a few. The music from the Traveling Wilburys coming up after that. Here's Smash Mouth.

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1: This is statewide news from Alaska Public Media. I'm Ava White. The destructive fire that broke out in Tok last week won't delay the start of the school year. That's still happening today, according to the district superintendent, who says some normalcy will still be good for students after the Mukluk fire turned some parts of the interior community to ash. KUAC's Tim Ellis reports.
2: Since the fire broke out on August 17th, the community's been overrun by about 350 firefighters and their equipment brought in to protect homes and businesses threatened by the fire. The Alaska Division of Forestry and Fire Protection lifted evacuation levels 1 and 2 in town and left an area on the north side of the Alaska Highway at level 3, meaning those residents should remain ready to evacuate. Forestry officials said Sunday that so far the fires burned just over 7,200 acres. About half the district's roughly 350 students attend the Tok School. Alaska Gateway School District Superintendent Patrick Mayer says he hopes getting kids back in class will help them bounce back after they've endured the past week of smoke and fire.
3: It's our belief that the kids really thrive with a routine, and frankly, they want to get back and be with their friends.
2: He said the Tanana Chiefs Conference brought in counselors to help students deal with it all, especially those whose homes were among the more than 20 structures that have been damaged or destroyed by the fire. In Delta Junction, I'm Tim Ellis.
1: An Anchorage police officer responding to a call was speeding and ran through a red light when he struck a taxi, killing two people earlier this month. That's according to Anchorage Police Chief Sean Case, who provided an update on an investigation of the crash Friday. It was about 1 a.m. August 1st when Officer Caden Pohl was called to a report of shots being fired. As Pohl sped toward the scene, Case says his police vehicle collided with the taxi as it was driving through an intersection, killing 68-year-old driver Simal Sadiku and 45-year-old passenger William Phillips. Case says investigators have learned more about what happened in the roughly 3 weeks since the fatal collision.
4: So what we know today is that the officer had a red light when he entered the intersection. We know that the officer was going above the posted speed limit when he entered the intersection. We know that the cab was basically going the speed limit when the cab entered the intersection.
1: Case says Pohl is currently on paid leave related to his own injuries. He says the police department's traffic unit is still investigating to determine if Pohl will face any criminal charges. The State Office of Special Prosecutions is also reviewing the incident. This is Alaska Public Media.
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The Traveling Wilburys handle with care on KSKO. We've got showers and clouds today and tomorrow for the Upper Cusco and Cache Villages. Showers today for the Middle Cusco. Maybe some rain showers early tomorrow morning. And it's going to be much cooler of a week. Mid-50s to near 60 most of the week for most of us. I'm Paul Walker with you until 3 o'clock. That's what I was trying to say. Rolling Stones, The Beatles, and Earth, Wind, and Fire on the way. Here's the five-man electrical band. Absolutely right.

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And I'll have weather at 1:30. Here's Van Halen. 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

Doggy Dog, AC/DC on KSKO 130 this Monday. We're going to take a look at weather brought to you by Donlin Gold, whose motto is everyone going home safe and healthy every day. Clouds and showers today through the rest of the week for the Upper Cusco. Highs in the 50s today and tomorrow, 60 on Wednesday. Lows at night in the 40s. For the Gash Villages, showers and clouds all week this week. Might see a little bit of sunshine Wednesday, but that's it, and it isn't going to last. Highs in the mid to upper 50s today and tomorrow for the Gash Villages. 60 on Wednesday, lows at night, mid to upper 40s. For Crooked Creek, Sleet Mute, and Red Devil, rain today through about mid-morning tomorrow. A break in the rain, but still a chance of it Tuesday night and Wednesday. Showers Wednesday night. We're going to see highs around 60 today, tomorrow, and Wednesday for the Middle Cusco. Lows at night in the mid-40s to around 50. For Fort Yukon and the Yukon Flats, clouds today, showers tonight. Late afternoon and evening showers tomorrow. Highs in the lower to mid-60s, lows in the upper 40s. For Anchorage, we are going to see partly sunny skies. Highs near the mid-60s, lows in the mid-50s tonight. Rain in 60 tomorrow. For McGrath, Nicolai, and Takotna, showers, clouds, and in the 50s today and tomorrow. Lows in the upper 40s. Colin James and Fleetwood Mac on the way. Here's the Cars and Candio.

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Ian McGrath, 1 to 4 today. 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Call extension 101 and speak to Jenny. Buffalo Springfield on the way. Here's Elton John.

We don't run our own trash to the dump thanks to McGrath Trash and Refuse. If that sounds good to you, call them today at 524-3633.

coming up in less than 5 minutes, world and national news from NPR. Then Kim Mitchell and The Who. Here's Steely Dan.

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Kim Mitchell, Rock and Roll Duty, right here on KSKO. Clouds and showers this week for the Upper Cusco, all week, in fact, and mostly the same for the Gash Villages, though you might see a little bit of sunshine on Wednesday, and it's going to be a little cooler this week, in the 50s to near 60 for the Upper Cusco and the Gash Villages. Crooked Creek, Sleet Mute, and Red Devil, some rain today, tomorrow morning, and it looks like you get a break from it most of the rest of the week. I'm Paul Walker with you for another 50 minutes or so. Rush and Billy Squire on the way. Here's The Who.

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In Holy Cross, call 476-7124.

Fresh Red Barchetta right here on KSKO. You know, one of the things that is great about public radio is we don't have to stick to a format. You know, many big radio stations in the cities, they only play one type of music, and that works for them. But we know out here in the bush, you like more than one type of music. So we could play a little bit of rock. We could play a little bit of country. We could play a little bit of pop throughout the day. And that's what I like. You know, so today you might hear a little bit more rock music. Later in the week, it might be a little more pop. It might be a little bit more oldies. You never know. Tom Cochran and Def Leppard on the way. Weather just past 2:31. Here's Billy Squier, Rock Me Tonight.

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right here on KSKO. 2:31, we're going to take a look at weather, brought to you by Donlin Gold, whose motto is everyone going home safe and healthy every day. For the Upper Cusco, clouds and showers today through this entire week. We're going to see highs in the 50s today and tomorrow, 60 on Wednesday, lows at night in the 40s tonight and tomorrow night. For the Gash Villages, clouds and showers this entire week. You might see a little bit of sunshine on Wednesday, but that is it. We're going to see highs in the mid to upper 50s today and tomorrow for the Gash Villages, 60 on Wednesday, lows at night in the mid to upper 40s. For the Middle Cusco, rain today through about mid to late morning tomorrow, then just chances of rain on Wednesday, a few showers Wednesday night, more showers on Friday. Highs in the upper 50s to near 60 today through Wednesday for Crooked Creek, Sleep Mute, and Red Devil. Lows at night, mid 40s to around 50. Once again, for McGrath, Nikolai, and Takotna, showers and clouds today and tomorrow. Highs in the 50s, lows in the mid to upper 40s. Diana Ross and the Supremes, along with Dire Straits, on the way. Here's Brian Adams.

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Here's John Cougar Mellencamp, Jailhouse Rock.

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1: 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At that point, I thought, I am a United States Marine.
2: 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The few, the proud, the Marines.

Crosby, Stills, Nash, and Young. No tears left right here on KSKO. That is going to wrap it up for me today. Thank you so much for hanging out. I'm Paul Walker. Clinton's up next at 3. Alaska News Nightly at 5. And I'm back tomorrow morning at 7. Smile. Know that no act of kindness, however small, is ever wasted. Know that I love you. And most of all, if you're ever feeling lonely, by golly, turn on the radio to KSKO and know you aren't alone. Here's Diana Ross, Upside Down on KSKO. Have a great day.

0: That was Thunderstruck by AC/DC. It is currently 3:13 in the afternoon, which means it's time for a quick weather update. Here in McGrath, it's 49 degrees with a bunch of rain and fog. Tonight, we'll have an estimated low of 49 degrees with some showers. Out in Anvik, there's no available current temperature, but tonight has an estimated low of 50 with some likely showers. Out in Sleetmute, it is currently 53 degrees, overcast of clouds. Tonight has an estimated low of 51 with some rain. And then out in Fairbanks, it's 58 degrees, mostly cloudy. And then tonight we'll have an estimated low of 50 with some likely showers. Once again, here in McGrath, it's 49 degrees with some rain and fog. Tonight we'll have an estimated low of 49 with some showers. Next up is My My Hey Hey by Neil Young.
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All right, that was Zombie by Cranberries. It is currently 3:30, which means it's time for a more in-depth weather report. And the quick sunrise and sunset times. Here in McGrath, it's 49 degrees, a bunch of rain and fog. Tonight has an estimated low of 49. Tomorrow has an estimated high of 58 with showers. Tomorrow night has an estimated low of 42 with some scattered showers. Out in Envik, there's no available no available temperature at the moment or weather. But tonight has an estimated low of 50 degrees with some likely showers. Tomorrow has an estimated high of 58 with some likely showers. And then tomorrow night will have an estimated low of 47 with isolated showers. Out in Sleep Mute, it's currently 53 degrees with an overcast of clouds. Tonight has an estimated low of 51 with rain. Tomorrow we'll have an estimated high of 58 with a chance with rain, then chance of rain clearing up later on. Tomorrow night has an estimated low of 45, scattered showers, and partly cloudy as the night goes on. Out in Fairbanks, it's 58 degrees, mostly cloudy. Tonight has an estimated low of 50 with some likely showers. Tomorrow has an estimated high of 60 degrees with showers, and then tomorrow night we'll have an estimated low of 45 with some showers and scattered showers later on. McGrath, once again, it's 49 degrees, rainy. Tonight has an estimated low of 49 with some showers. Tuesday, high of 58 with showers. Tuesday night, low of 42 with scattered showers. Next up is Jump Around by House of Pain.

All right, that was Do I Want to Know by Arctic Monkeys. It is currently 3:44, which means it's time for some quick messages. MNVC has a number of job openings that you can apply for. There's an open part-time library assistant that you can apply for. Labor pool, there's also the labor pool. Go ahead and apply there. They're always needing more people to do physical labor. MNVC is also hiring a office filing position, 10 hours a week filing papers. There are open positions for Head Start of McGrath, which include a full-time lead teacher's assistant, lead teacher and a teacher's assistant. You can apply at tenochiefs.org if you're interested. MNVC is also hiring a Village Public Safety Officer, or VPSO. It's a full-time position. 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The School of McGrath is still hiring for a cook. Until a cook is hired, they can't have students won't have breakfast or meals service throughout the day. So make sure they have breakfast before going to school and have a lunch packed and prepared for the day. The school day starts at 8:30 a.m. There are new library hours, Tuesday through Friday, 11 a.m. to 1 p.m. Sunday, 12:30 to 6 p.m. All right. If you have any questions about identifying a medical emergency after hours, McGrath Regional Health Center has posted on the message board, or, you know, go ahead and contact them at 907-524-3299. Next up is Monkey on My Back by Aerosmith.